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5: Any storms winding down this evening, warm and muggy with fair skies overnight, lows generally in the 60s. We get back into the mid to upper 80s with that humidity in place Thursday. Chance of a passing shower or storm in the afternoon, but a good portion of the day winds up dry. We get a better chance of a few afternoon passing showers or storms Friday, which could extend into the evening with highs up around 90, turning less humid going into the weekend. From a Stormwatch 9 Weather Center, I'm meteorologist Kevin Skorupa.
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1: 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Whoa.

returns. And a hungry little boy with a runny nose plays in the street as the cold wind blows in the ghetto. And his hunger burns. So he starts to roam the streets at night, and he learns how to steal, and he learns how to fight. And

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They said there was still a verse that needed to be written for this song. And to get up

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3: Any storms winding down this evening, warm and muggy with fair skies overnight, lows generally in the 60s. We get back into the mid to upper 80s with that humidity in place Thursday. Chance of a passing shower or storm in the afternoon, but a good portion of the day winds up dry. We get a better chance of a few afternoon passing showers or storms Friday, which could extend into the evening with highs up around 90, turning less humid going into the weekend. From a Stormwatch 9 Weather Center, I'm meteorologist Kevin Scarupa.
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0: works in a bank, and the one in the middle drives a truck. 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
5: 80 storms winding down this evening. Warm and muggy with fair skies overnight. Lows generally in the 60s. We get back into the mid to upper 80s with that humidity in place Thursday. Chance of a passing shower or storm in the afternoon, but a good portion of the day winds up dry. We get a better chance of a few afternoon passing showers or storms Friday, which could extend into the evening with highs up around 90, turning less humid going into the weekend. From a Stormwatch 9 Weather Center, I'm meteorologist Kevin Skorupa.
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4: Any storms winding down this evening, warm and muggy with fair skies overnight, lows generally in the 60s. We get back into the mid to upper 80s with that humidity in place Thursday. Chance of a passing shower or storm in the afternoon, but a good portion of the day winds up dry. We get a better chance of a few afternoon passing showers or storms Friday, which could extend into the evening with highs up around 90, turning less humid going into the weekend. From a Stormwatch 9 Weather Center, I'm meteorologist Kevin Skorupa.
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0: 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That song has officially crossed over to the pop music charts. It is such a great throwback country tune. I honestly just can't get enough of it. And I think Ella Langley is a breath of fresh air in the country music genre. She's like everything that we need right now. She sounds authentic country. She sounds retro country. She's got a great look. Kind of the Farrah Fawcett hair and lots of tassels. Very 1970s-esque. It's perfect. Like, she's so good. And her music is great. I love it. I did hear, I was going through, like, some pop stations the other day just to see. I don't know anything about pop music, like the mainstream pop. It's so out of my realm and genre these days. So every once in a while, I like to just see, like, what is the rest of the world doing? And then all of a sudden, I heard that. I'm like, huh, well, that's interesting. I didn't see that one coming. Kind of like how there were so many crossover artists in the 80s. The Eddie Rabbits of the world and Kenny Rogers, that Crystal Gayle, that initially were country and then all of a sudden pop radio picked them up. That's my take anyway. Hey, I do have a look at your weather forecast and a bit more. Country music is next. Joe Osgood will be here. It's WCNL Country. 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
0: Man, oh man, it's going to be a hot one over the next day, 2 days, 3 days. It's going to be brutal. Expect 90 for a high today with cloudy sky. Scattered showers late this evening. Fog in the overnight. Low of 65. 30% chance of rain tomorrow. Maybe even a thunderstorm around 2 o'clock or so. High of 93. And unfortunately, that's not going to cool us down much. That heat will remain on Saturday. No chance of rain for the Stevens Alumni Parade, so that is fantastic. Sun with a high of 86. And for Sunday, mostly sunny. 86 again. It is ice cream weather weekend. For certain.
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2: Good morning. For WCNL News, I'm Kathy Fleck. A Claremont man is facing federal charges after a grand jury indictment. U.S. Attorney Aaron Cregan announced today that 45-year-old Gerald Hayden has been indicted for being a felon in possession of a firearm. Hayden appeared in court this afternoon for a detention hearing. Court documents allege he was involved in a shootout with another person during a drug dispute in Claremont back in April of 2025. At the time, Hayden was already a convicted felon and prohibited from having guns. If convicted, he faces up to 15 years in federal prison. Hayden is presumed innocent unless proven guilty. The case was investigated by the ATF with help from Claremont and Manchester police. Lebanon police say a 19-year-old Enfield woman is facing multiple charges after she allegedly tried to run another driver off the road Tuesday evening. Just before 8 p.m. on June 9th, officers responded to Plainfield Road where the victim reported Taniel Carter following him, making threats and attempting to force his vehicle off the roadway. The victim drove straight to the police department with Carter following him into the parking lot. According to police, Carter then threw an object at the victim's car, refused to exit her vehicle, and became assaultive toward officers. She allegedly kicked the victim's vehicle while being taken into custody. Carter faces charges including simple assault on a law enforcement officer, criminal threatening, felony reckless conduct with a deadly weapon, criminal mischief, and disobeying an officer. She was held on preventative detention and taken to the Grafton County House of Corrections. No motive or details have been released regarding a murder investigation in Thornton. 18-year-old Logan Anderson, charged with second-degree murder in the shooting death of his sister, waived arraignment Tuesday. A probable cause hearing is scheduled next week. The victim, 21-year-old Leah Anderson, was an education major at Plymouth State University. An experienced climber is safe after being rescued Tuesday morning from the Cannon Cliff in Franconia. Fish and Game said the 65-year-old Maine man fell when a rock he was climbing dislodged from the cliff. Rescuers placed Eric Johansson in a litter and carried him to the parking lot, and he was taken by ambulance to Littleton Regional Hospital for treatment. Authorities said his climbing gear worked well and likely prevented more serious injuries. Winners and alternates of the 2026 New Hampshire Moose Hunt Lottery will be posted by noon Friday, June 19th, on the Fish and Game website at wildnh.com and on their Facebook page. 33 moose hunting permits will be awarded through a computerized random drawing. The 2026 moose hunt is scheduled for October 17th through the 25th. For full details, visit huntnh.com. For WCNL News, I am Kathy Fleck.
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4: The global soccer tournament is taking place in North America for the first time since 1994. The opening game is in Mexico City, with Mexico taking on South Africa, before the U.S. team kicks off on Friday for their opener against Paraguay in Los Angeles. The tournament features 48 countries from around the world and will be held in 16 cities across North America, with 11 of them in the U.S., 3 in Mexico and 2 in Canada. The final will be held in New York at MetLife Stadium on July 19th. I'm Tammy Trujillo.
3: Border traffic is on the rise, with Mexico hosting 13 World Cup matches, the first one today. More from Bree Tennis.
5: Customs and Border Protection says soccer fans are crossing the border in record numbers for World Cup games in Mexico. The cross-border express connects San Diego to the Tijuana airport. They're reporting a surge in passengers over the past week. Officials say they're expecting over 690,000 travelers to head across the border during the World Cup events. And they say they've made getting back into the U.S. quicker with enhanced passenger processing. I'm Bree Tennis.
3: The U.S. is launching another round of strikes on Iran. Several attacks were reported across a number of Iranian cities into Thursday morning. Iran has fired back with attacks on Bahrain, Kuwait, and Jordan. More police officers are being deployed to the streets of Belfast in Northern Ireland after a second night of protest following a knife attack involving a Sudanese refugee. More from Mark Mayfield.
6: residents say they're shocked by the events.
7: Just violence upon violence.
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6: While the family of the stabbing victim appealed for calm, anti-immigration protesters lit cars and homes on fire, attacking officers with bottles and rocks. Police used water cannons Wednesday night to disperse many of the protesters.
3: Michael Kastner, NBC News Radio.
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9: Gas prices have been dipping a bit this week. AAA's Marie Dodds credits lower crude oil prices, which remain below $100 a barrel.
10: Prices are still significantly elevated compared to where they were right before the conflict started. And so that means gas prices and diesel prices will continue to be elevated. But drivers are getting some relief.
9: One Colorado driver says even with gas prices dropping, he's reducing unnecessary time on the road.
11: I'm usually filling up at least twice a week. I go see my family. I've had to do a couple fewer trips here and there. I've been like, okay, I could wait to go over there till the following week.
9: With many people in the entertainment industry worried about AI, New York is the first state in the nation to mandate ads created using AI-generated actors need to say so.
12: New York is a hub for advertising, television, and film. Lately, there have been a lot of questions about how artificial intelligence could affect the industries, especially when it comes to jobs. Well, now Governor Kathy Hochul has signed the nation's first law, which requires ads that use AI-generated performers to say so. AI-generated or synthetic performers are digitally created to appear as real people and sometimes are used to sell products. The law is getting the thumbs up from SAG-AFTRA, the union which represents actors, saying it creates some much-needed guardrails. In New York, I'm Daria Albinger.
9: A new Texas law, which does require age verification and parental consent for kids to access smartphone apps, is being allowed to take effect while lawsuits play out. Experts say the courts must decide if this is a violation of free speech. Attorney Travis Crabtree.
13: There are serious competing interests. The safety of our kids versus the First Amendment of the Constitution.
9: And a new survey of small business owners shows optimism is steadily dropping. Anthony Smith with the National Federation of Independent Businesses.
14: And we've seen uncertainty, you know, in the last couple of months. It's gone up, but it's well above the historic average right now.
9: He says it may translate to fewer job openings and less small business expansion for a while. I'm Monica Nelson with your consumer and business news.
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19: Well, sunny skies to start our workday off. Sun a little bit today, and then a chance of rain again. It is going to be hot. We do have a heat advisory for our workday. We'll have a high of 91, heat index up to 96. Yuck. 30% chance of rain tonight after 8 p.m. fog as well. Low of 66. Tomorrow, patchy fog in the morning, otherwise sun, high of 94, heat index of 99. And for Saturday, sunny, no rain for Stevens Alumni Parade, hot, 86. It's going to be a scorcher. Sunset, 8:30, evening twilight, 9:05. It's 68, Main Street, Newport, WCNL time is 7:09. Well, Joe Osgood's back in studio. Mr. Osgood, how are you?
20: Now that you used half of the time that I have.
19: Well, I mean,
20: You did a good job.
19: We have to overemphasize the weather.
20: Before I forget, because I've often mentioned, thinking I should mention this, that commercial that was, or ad that was on just as you were coming in, do you remember what it was?
19: The Blackbeard's Cove?
20: No.
19: That was the last one I played.
20: No, Kolaski's Place.
19: Yeah, that one.
20: Oh, is that the name of it?
19: Yeah.
20: Oh, I don't know. I don't even know the name of it. But all I can say is that is an attractive commercial.
19: I had nothing to do with that.
20: Well, I'll tell you what.
19: Matt Cross did that one.
20: Did he? Wow. You got his phone number? No.
19: I do.
20: I'm just kidding. That is an awesome ad. It really is. It just it does what it needs to do.
19: Yeah, it must be working because it's been running it for a while.
20: Yeah, well, that type of business, you got to constantly run ads.
19: Yeah.
20: Part of it is because you got to catch people that are in the area,
19: right?
20: That are looking for that type of stuff, and you got to catch them when they're here.
19: Right.
20: I will say that I'm going to slip into my commissioner hat here for a minute. Sugar River Region is another one that helps get people from out of the area into the area.
19: Right.
20: It's all about that kind of stuff to lift up, in this case, not just 101.
19: What?
20: Mulberry Street.
19: I don't even know. I don't know the number.
20: The area, the whole county. And it seems to be working. And unfortunately, we're finding ourselves as commissioners at odds with the delegation.
19: Yeah. What's going on there? This is budget season, which is usually contentious anyway.
20: Yeah, but this is overly contentious. I personally think there's a group out, even some of the residents of the county that are after some of the good things that we do for the county.
19: Like what?
20: Well, Sugar River Region. That's a good thing.
19: Mm-hmm.
20: And we started that, and it didn't cost the county a whole lot of money, but we did assist them with grants.
19: Mm-hmm.
20: And then once the grants got active and the administrator of the place got a 501c, we granted them $25,000 a year.
19: Right.
20: One quarter of 1 cent on the tax evaluation.
19: Right.
20: And it is pulling in the knowledge of the county above what we thought. There's a Airbnb in Plainfield that has jumped onto that, and not only are they advertising on that, they are advertising the Sugar River region as a place to find out what you can do when you get to Sullivan County.
19: Right.
20: And not just Plainfield.
19: They've
20: got their logo on their webpage for the Airbnb. It's pretty much, in my estimation, it's exploded to the point where it is such an asset to the county. If the delegation puts the brakes on, it's gonna cost. One of their arguments is the grant that comes from us to them is in Derek's budget line item.
19: Yeah,
20: it's not in the other grants. Well, that started because the whole thing started under Derek's advice. And the delegation and the commissioners agreed to it right straight up until this year by the mm-hmm. looks. And I'm not saying it's all the delegation.
19: Right.
20: But so then they're thinking, well, maybe if we're going to do that, we should put it down in with the other grants so that we can discuss it the way we do with the other grants.
19: And I feel like makes sense.
20: Okay, now let me tell you something, and you tell me if that makes sense. Derek spearheaded this, and then he passed the gavel on.
19: Right.
20: But when he passed the gavel on, he still has control of it, because he's on their board of directors.
19: Yes.
20: So by being on a board of directors.
19: In the bylaws, by the way.
20: Yeah.
19: The county manager will always be on the board of directors to this.
20: Correct. So now this is kind of like a sanctioned, what's the word? Not event, but.
19: Entity.
20: It's sanctioned.
19: Yeah.
20: It's a sanctioned deal. The county manager, whether it's Derek or anybody else, according to the bylaws, it is on the board.
19: They'll always have a say.
20: Yeah. So if he has a say, then that means he's getting all of their information. And as far as I'm concerned, that's an area where if it's in his line item, he can go to a meeting and say, hey, look, we got to do this the right way. We don't control the manager. We just hire and let him go. But so if that's the case, then I think it's logical that money is in his budget, because
19: mm-hmm.
20: now he's got to account for it. He's also got to account for what he's getting for information from the Sugar River region. Makes 100% sense to me. All of these other organizations, we get reports from them throughout the year.
19: Right.
20: Some of them are detailed, some of them aren't. But we don't have control of saying, okay, you know, give Derek all your numbers or anything like that. So those, as far as I'm concerned, Derek washes his hands of them because he has no control over them.
19: Mm-hmm.
20: And that puts it into the commissioners and the delegation's hand, which creates friction at the budget hearing, because there's a lot of opinions of what you should spend, what you shouldn't spend. So personally, I think that got on a runaway train for a while, and it got high.
19: Okay.
20: And I agree, the delegation seem to want to, you know, we got to reel this in a little bit. And I agree with that. I was okay with it. Some of them organizations do a really good job. I mean,
19: oh, sure.
20: You know.
19: Sure.
20: You're, was it the soup kitchen?
19: Food pantry.
20: Food pantry, yeah. They do a good job, mm-hmm. but, and I somewhat agree, are they doing it for the whole county? And, you know.
19: They do most of the county.
20: Well, you know what, yeah. We bring some meals up to Washington, New Hampshire, and we drop them off.
19: Yeah.
20: Is that a big involvement in the county? I don't really think so. Am I downgrading them? No. Not whatsoever. But other people need to step up and do their donating. Their soup kitchen in Claremont, same way, you know?
19: Right.
20: It's not hard to build. Oh, yeah, we service Washington and Springfield. And it's not hard to say that. But are you driving people in that direction like Sugar River Region? I don't think so.
19: Mm-hmm.
20: And another one, I didn't plan on going down the county today because I got a big day with the county. Is
19: that why you're wearing you have a shirt?
20: That's why I'm somewhat dressed up.
19: Yeah. I was holding this for the radio. You have a shirt with a collar on it.
20: Yeah.
19: And looks like you like combed your hair.
20: I got three meetings today, plus you.
19: Dang, yeah. I knew you weren't dressed up for me.
20: No, I wasn't. No.
19: So I'm not surprised at that.
20: As a matter of fact, I knew when I put this shirt on. Oh, boy, I'm going to hear about it now.
19: Did you?
20: Yeah. Gosh, I don't even have dungarees on. I got Dickies.
19: What are those? You got nice shoes?
20: Well, I bought them down in Florida just before I come home.
19: Those are fancy.
20: Skechers, slip-ins.
19: Oh,
20: you know, just... on your way out the door, one foot in, next foot out.
19: So you don't have to tie them?
20: No.
19: No.
20: They're nice.
19: Anyway.
20: Okay.
19: The fashion.
20: So I did not plan on going down the county road today.
19: But here we are.
20: But when this whole thing is over, I'm planning on maybe going down the county road because there's some things happening. As a matter of fact, tonight at 6 o'clock is a public hearing. The delegation and the commissioners presenting the commissioner's budget,
19: mm-hmm.
20: then it gets turned over to the delegation. If you have nothing to do tonight, I believe that room is air conditioned. It would be good if you're a resident of Sullivan County, it would be a good idea to step in on that meeting and hear for yourself what's going on. Because I struggle with this. It's not on Zoom.
19: Okay.
20: A lot of our meetings are on Zoom. If you're having a public meeting,
19: mm-hmm.
20: it should be on Zoom. Because then the people that work and, you know, take care of the kids and stuff like that, they should have the opportunity to at least watch it. I can almost understand not taking input from Zoom at that point in time, because that would get... But if you see what's going on and then you have a representative that you want to discuss this with, you know exactly, you know, you have a little idea what you're talking about when you get to it.
19: So you kind of want the public meeting to be more like Claremont City Council, where you can go back and watch the video and see what actually happened.
20: Exactly. Yep.
19: Okay.
20: Yep. And, you know, there again, if you're at the public meeting...
19: Mm-hmm.
20: Like the city council, you can get up and talk.
19: Right.
20: You might not say what I want to hear, but I'm okay with that because I can just tell you what my side of the story is.
19: Mm-hmm. Just tell people what the right answer is.
20: Well, sometimes there's a gray area.
19: Okay, all right. Just double check.
20: But I'm always right. I mean,
19: oh, I understand.
20: In the end,
19: I understand who I'm talking to here.
20: Okay, all right. I've kind of put my heart and soul in the county, and I'm discouraged because we've done some things to basically expose the direction the county's going in. We actually spent some money for a professional report on the finances of the county, and either they are not capable of digesting what it says, or they don't care. I've been telling people for the last month, it looks like they are trying to set the county up for failure.
19: Who's they?
20: This would be the delegation. I have to say.
19: So.
20: Members of the delegation.
19: Okay.
20: Not all of the delegation. That's about as discouraging as you can get when you look at what it cost for the county to run its business on the tax base. Somebody posted on a page last night that, you know, these organizations got to figure out how they can make income so they don't have to be such a high tax burden. And I accidentally went back to him privately instead of on the page that we were on. Apparently there's a new thing on a page that you can just reply to the guy that or the person that said.
19: Yeah.
20: But I did tell him, I said, Sullivan County makes a lot of money, but it costs a lot of money to run the hospital.
19: Right.
20: And the hospital, I call it the hospital, it's the nursing home. The nursing home was extremely run down. Mm-hmm. It was time for an upgrade. We sold the upgrade to the delegation. The delegation voted, if I remember correctly, 100% to go forward with that renovation.
19: Eventually.
20: Eventually. After they put us off for 18 months and
19: raised $5
20: million. raise the price.
19: Right.
20: But in the end, after they sat down, listened to the whole story, the chairman of meeting that looked into it was Representative Sullivan.
19: Mm-hmm.
20: I was overly impressed with what he looked at on that. When he came out, he said, I got to say, I probably would have voted for it before, but now we need this thing. Yeah. So they voted for it.
19: So it's Brian Sullivan from Grantham.
20: Yeah.
19: Yep.
20: And
19: a Democrat.
20: I don't look at.
19: I understand.
20: You know me.
19: And I do want to. I've only met him once. He's very nice, actually.
20: Very nice guy.
19: Very cordial.
20: Yeah.
19: He is the one of the few that I hear from both parties that are like, I like that guy.
20: That guy's a nice guy.
19: Yeah. Everybody. Yeah. It seems like Republicans and Democrats both that are our elected officials are like, I like that guy.
20: Yeah. When some of the first meetings came up about the renovation and what he was saying, I didn't like him.
19: Oh, okay.
20: But he was getting information from one side. Mm. And then when we had this group together that was going to digest what we were doing, I began to, wow, this guy's listening. He's listening. He's looking. He's doing his homework. I'm glad that my first impression was easy to put aside.
19: Yep.
20: Yeah. So, because sometimes my first impression can irritate people.
19: What? The impression that you give?
20: Yeah.
19: What? I can see that. It depends on what setting you're in.
20: Exactly. Yeah.
19: So tonight, is tonight
20: 6 o'clock.
19: The going over the budget?
20: Yep. Yeah. Right here across the street.
19: Yeah.
20: So you have no excuse. It's in one of the court chambers upstairs.
19: Oh, really?
20: Yeah. But
19: is that so there's enough room?
20: You know what? No. You know what would have been nice? Been nice if we could have had it at the nursing home. But the county is meeting out this week. The lead abatement people are coming in.
19: Oh, yeah.
20: And they're using our meeting room up in the county. We could never do it in our conference room.
19: No.
20: We couldn't do it.
19: It's too small.
20: So they're meeting in there, which made it to the point where now we had to have another place for the delegation public session.
19: You guys meeting upstairs, top floor?
20: Yeah.
19: I like that room.
20: Nice room.
19: It's a cool room.
20: Yeah.
19: Now, what court is that? Probate?
20: Probate. As a matter of fact, I've had a couple of dealings in there with when my mom had to go in a nursing home and stuff like that.
19: Yeah.
20: It is a nice, comfortable room.
19: It is.
20: It really is. The windows are nice and all that stuff.
19: Yeah. Yep. It's got that old feel.
20: Yeah.
19: I like that.
20: So I guess if I was going to beg anybody to do anything, if you have the time, and you know what? if you like the trail system in the county, that's another set of people that probably ought to be there.
19: Trails meaning the jail trails?
20: Snowmobile trails.
19: Oh, snowmobile trails. Okay.
20: Yeah. Because we have a bunch of trails. They're not ours. They're on our property, some of them. They're on the state supports that.
19: Mm-hmm.
20: And there is possibly some conflict going on there.
19: Did you hear about what's going on in Andover? This is a huge deal.
20: When I heard that the deed said...
19: Yes.
20: My heart stopped, and I'll tell you why. That might not be the only property in the state.
19: So
20: that says that.
19: For those that don't know what this is, there's a guy in Andover that is fighting the state because he has a rail trail
20: that
19: goes through his property. His deed on his property says, according to him, that railroad bed is only for use of railroads, trains.
20: Mm-hmm.
19: Not snowmobiles, not ATVs, not bikes. Just railroads. And he's fighting it. It sounds like the state is panicking.
20: Justifiably, unless they look into a few things. It is legal for the public, the state, the county, the city, to take property, eminent domain, if it's in the best interests of the people.
19: Right.
20: Now, this is at least 10 years this has been a trail for people.
19: It's mainly a snowmobile trail and bike trail at this point.
20: It's established.
19: Yes.
20: And so if that's the case, and the historic value of that was for trains, and trains went away, and the owner of the property at that time did not have access to that. As a matter of fact, when the trains were going through there, it was probably trespassing if you were walking on that railroad bed.
19: Yes.
20: So if that's the case, and that went away, but it was turned over to public use for 10 years, I'm not so sure, but the state could have an avenue to take that property eminent domain and turn it into exactly what we call them, the state trail system.
19: All right, so this is part of the former Boston and Maine Rail Corridor.
20: Okay.
19: The state bought the rail corridor in 1995 and has been using this for biking and hiking for many years. The landowner, his name is Lenny Caron, blocked both ends of a mile-long section with concrete jersey barriers late last month because he said officials won't let him use the trail to get his equipment on some parcels of the land that he has no other access to. So that's what sparked this, is he wanted to be able to drive on the rail trail with his vehicle, and the state's saying no.
20: Okay.
19: So then he says he researched his deed and believes that he has rights to the land, not the state. And basically it's just for trains.
20: So that's more information I didn't know. Did the federal government, on paper, turn that rail bed over to the state? Because you mentioned something about that the state purchased the land or something like that.
19: Yeah. The state bought the rail trail, the Boston and Maine Rail Corridor. So let me look that up now. So what does that mean? So now I guess that I'm just thinking out loud here. If they bought the rail corridor, now they have the rights to it. But his deed says only trains are allowed on that.
20: Well,
19: who wins out?
20: Well, that's going to be
19: the government always wins.
20: No, the lawyers.
19: Yeah, well, that's true too.
20: Yeah, but my thought process is when that deed was written to the person that bought it, it was specifically saying you have control of the land on both sides of that rail bed, but you don't have control of the rail bed, and nobody ever thought that trains were going to be discontinued at such a rate. it sounds like the Boston and Maine had perfect reason to believe that they could turn that over to the state. What does the Boston and Maine ownership of that land say?
19: So I guess
20: it is pretty tricky.
19: So, and we're kind of just conjecturing here. Does the state treat this rail trail like a Class 6 road? Whereas if I bought land that had a Class 6 road, I don't own the Class 6 road. The town owns the Class 6 road.
20: There's a little bit of an example in Claremont.
19: Okay.
20: If I own land on Washington Street, I'd be looking at my deed as well. The rail trail goes right in front of multiple businesses on Washington Street. And the city was approached by two groups, and the group that won out turned that into snowmobiles, bicycles,
19: right,
20: and walking trail.
19: Right.
20: Now, is that what the deed says?
19: I know.
20: You know, that's why as soon as I saw that one, I thought to myself, oh, boy, here we go. We're back on Washington Street.
19: But it's everywhere. It goes from, what, Concord to Lebanon?
20: Yeah, but maybe not all the property had that written in their deed.
19: Ah, okay.
20: Yeah.
19: All right.
20: I know where there's a mobile home that has been modified into a pretty nice structure in Newberry that is built on the rail bed.
19: Oh, man.
20: So somehow when that rail system was thrown up, I hope somebody got permission to put something on that rail bed.
19: Huh.
20: I'm not going to pinpoint it because I don't want the traffic going by there all day. But it's every time I go to Concord, I look at that and I say, "Primus, the trains used to drive right through that guy's house, never beside it."
19: Yeah.
20: So
19: I think this Andover thing is going to be so much bigger than what we ever thought. I saw the story yesterday, and it has kind of sat with me, and I was actually hoping we'd get to this because it's super interesting.
20: Hey, you're the driver. You just
19: yeah, I know, but you and I are both riddled with ADHD. I never know where we're going.
20: I know that. I think you mentioned something about people coming in here with paper in their hand, and this is what we're going to do today and all that. And
19: yeah. Not us.
20: No.
19: No. So this is, you know, this is a big story.
20: I'll be watching it. Yeah. I think there's a half a million people going to be watching that now.
19: And Governor Ayotte, she's advocating for the reopening of the trail.
20: Well, and which she should.
19: Right.
20: So, again, I'm not 100% versed on the law, but in a conversation in the last month, the fact that public organizations can take property, you know, and I say city, town, county, state, can take land eminent domain. Would I ever try to do that? It would have to be under a really serious situation. But this could be a serious situation. 10 years of people enjoying that property, the state for 10 years, totally assuming that they have complete rights to it. And then the next thing is, what was the intent of the deed when, you know, they just didn't want people walking that trail when there were trains going down there? I can understand that. And I don't know if Andover has GIS mapping, but does GIS mapping separate that? That might not be all of what needs to be done, but I got a feeling somebody just picked up another year or two.

0: if he can go out around and come back in.
1: Right.
0: If that railroad was there, how would he get there?
1: Yeah, I think, I don't know if he was logging or excavating or what he was doing, but he was looking to truck stuff
0: out
1: and use that railroad bed. I don't know.
0: I'm not speaking in behalf of him, but a rail bed would be a good place to run trucks in and out of.
1: Oh, for real?
0: And again, I still say the logical answer has to come out first.
1: But then the state won't want people to use the rail beds for trucking because it's going to muck them up.
0: Yeah.
1: And then they won't be good for biking and recreation.
0: Yeah.
1: And Andover is really, if you drive through Andover and Potter Place and everything, you can see how much these rail beds are used. Like, there's bikes all the time, people walking, running. It's a good use. And I would love to see, I know there's talk, and I don't know if it's ever going to happen, but connecting from basically where Salt Hill is all the way to Lake Sunapee. Because that's not utilized.
0: As a trail.
1: Because the Claremont to Newport is utilized.
0: Mm-hmm.
1: And then the discussion has been to continue the trail that goes up through Sunapee Street and
0: makes sense
1: and out
0: to me.
1: That way go right to Lake Sunapee.
0: Yeah.
1: So then you can go Claremont to Lake Sunapee on snowmobiles or on bikes or hiking or whatever.
0: Now, can they still use four-wheelers between Claremont and Newport other than Washington Street?
1: I don't know. I think so.
0: Yeah. As far as I'm concerned, if this is a rail bed designated for recreation, any recreational vehicle that fits ought to be able to use it.
1: One major issue is it's going to come right through downtown here.
0: Where?
1: So.
0: Oh, right by down here and everything?
1: It's going to come to the depot.
0: Okay.
1: And then I believe they're going to turn it up Corn Alley right here.
0: Okay.
1: And then cut.
0: Oh, so there isn't a way from the depot. Where did the tracks go before?
1: It used to go in between Harrington's and the gym.
0: Okay.
1: The train did.
0: And it was a crossing.
1: Yes.
0: Oh.
1: And it would go right by the funeral home.
0: Okay.
1: And up that way.
0: Oh.
1: And then they took the tracks out.
0: Yeah.
1: Obviously.
0: But, you know, I was pretty adamant. As far as I'm concerned, if snowmobiles, bicycles, walkers can use that section on Washington Street, then, as far as I'm concerned, so shouldn't four-wheelers be able to use it. I will say, you want to knock on the door of the police chief and say, when they're going down through there at more than a posted speed,
1: mm-hmm.
0: so they're stirring up dust, and then you write them up.
1: Oh, yeah.
0: Make a city ordinance and make $1 million every summer writing the cowboys up, because that's what ruins it for everybody. The cowboys ruin it for everybody.
1: Oh, yeah. Yeah.
0: But that's my story. I'm sticking to it.
1: Stick to it.
0: Mm-hmm.
1: Do it. I did want to ask you. So last week you weren't here. You were up hobnobbing with a bunch of important people.
0: Oh, geez.
1: Staying at a luxury hotel.
0: I didn't bring my paperwork on that. Go ahead.
1: So you got to stay in the Mount Washington.
0: Yeah.
1: Was it Omni Resort? I've been inside once to look around.
0: Yeah.
1: It's beautiful.
0: Yeah. The room I had a queen bed, a bathroom, and a living room on the other side of the bathroom. And Elaine had the opportunity to come, but we are we're in such a mode right now where we're so busy that she couldn't come. So I sent her a picture of it, and I said, don't know what you're missing. And, and on my way in, I think you might have saw me post it that I'm out of my comfort zone up here.
1: Yes.
0: And I was all weekend.
1: Yes.
0: But Primex, the company that put on the seminar, our insurance company, did a good job.
1: The county's insurance company.
0: Yeah. Did a good job of keeping everybody occupied, I should say. They had downtime if somebody wanted to go for a walk. I only stayed one night because... Again, I had a bunch of stuff going, and the second night would have been sleep,

0: eat breakfast, kiss everybody goodbye, and go home. Well, that, I'm not a schmoozer. You know. But I did enjoy the breakaways that had different formats for basically kind of like educating you to avoid insurance claims. And I enjoyed myself. I really did. Had a good time.
1: Now, did all the commissioners go?
0: All three of them were there. Yep.
1: Okay. Did Derek go too?
0: Derek was there.
1: Yeah.
0: Actually, his wife was there because she's the manager of
1: Keene. Yeah.
0: And some of our top employees went because, again, it's all about avoiding lawsuits.
1: Yes.
0: So, yeah, it was pretty good.
1: That's awesome.
0: Yep. So, I went to the car show on Monday night here in Newport. Awesome event.
1: Yes.
0: Unbelievable event. And I think I heard Wayne say there was 100 cars and he had more before. I don't know where he put them, if that's the case, because that place was full. And then people were parking across the street from here, but not in there.
1: Yeah.
0: I brought the 121 over on my car hauler.
1: Yeah, I saw that from a distance.
0: From a distance. My Ernie, the last time we came, he said, I'd really like to just take it off the car hauler when we get there. And we did. And then we got it on the car hauler, and he started looking at it. He said, hey, you know what? This is just the right height for people to see what they don't see when these cars are sitting right on the ground.
1: Oh, yeah.
0: Is any chance we can leave it on the car hauler? Sure, we can leave it on the car hauler. it wasn't in the best location. That's all I'm going to say about that. But I can't believe the number of people that went over there and were taking pictures. And I'd go over there and they'd say, this is really nice because it's high enough where you can see it and all that stuff. So it's going to be in a parade. On Saturday.
1: Oh, yeah?
0: Yep.
1: Are you driving the car or on the
0: car? It's going to be on the hauler.
1: Okay.
0: I think I've said it before, and Ernie says it all. That car's difficult to drive. It's a punky Karen formation of a car.
1: Yeah.
0: And the punky braked with his left foot and used his right foot for the throttle.
1: Mm-hmm.
0: And the way he was doing it, the brake pedal and the gas pedal were way too close together. So at one point, they moved the clutch pedal to the middle and the brake pedal to the left, which made it much easier when he was trying to maneuver it. Now, to get in that car and just drive it, it's dangerous.
1: Yeah, because muscle memory, your feet are going to be in the wrong spot.
0: Yeah, so I suppose if Punky wanted to drive it in a parade, but I don't know if that's happening.
1: Because I would naturally just use my right foot to brake.
0: Yeah.
1: Which means I'm now going to hit the clutch.
0: Yeah, and you're
1: going to
0: keep
1: rolling.
0: That's right. Yeah. So and to change it so that you could drive it would be taking away from what Ernie did on that car.
1: Right.
0: That car is about as close as you can get to what it looked like and was in 1979 when Punky was driving that car.
1: Yeah.
0: So there's a magazine. I can't remember the name of it. But there's a magazine that got a hold of Ernie. They want to take pictures of it and do a story on it.
1: Yeah.
0: I think this is their second time coming to see him about that.
1: Wow.
0: But the first time they said, yeah, and when we're done, we want to put it in a museum. And Ernie says, well, for how long? And they said, well, till we're done with it. And Ernie says, that ain't happening. Oh, yeah, if we do an article like this and we put it in a museum, basically you're giving up the car. Ernie says, there's a door. You can leave anytime.
1: Right.
0: He's not giving that car up. But apparently they have now decided that they might want to do an article on it. This will be a national magazine. So that should highlight a a little more of Punky's legacy.
1: You know, it's funny because locally in the race community, knew Punky Karen.
0: Mm-hmm.
1: And I feel like regionally they did, but
0: regionally, yeah,
1: on a national level, yeah. He's not a known name.
0: No. Well, you know what? Not to the fans, but when you're going to Thompson and some of them big racetracks where most of the drivers that race up here go down there and they get so scared when they're going around the track because they're going so fast that you get to know other guys that are coming into Thompson from, so he's probably a wide region, not countrywide.
1: Yeah.
0: No way.
1: Yeah.
0: You know, you're not going to go out California and mention the word Punky Karen in a bar and Punky Karen.
1: Yeah, right.
0: No, but there are some places. And you know what? Time goes on. People get forgotten.
1: They do.
0: But, you know, I've got a guy burned in my mind that I loved to watch him race, Richie Evans. And he raced in Claremont, so he knew Punky. And he raced all around New York. So he probably brought Punky's, some of his legacy with him there.
1: Right.
0: He got killed in a race car accident, unfortunately, young.
1: Wow.
0: But he impressed me so much when I watched him on Claremont Speedway as the flagman and in a couple of times as the tow truck driver. I learned things from him, even though I didn't race. But
1: yeah.
0: So.
1: That even happens on the national level.
0: Yeah, it
1: like
0: does.
1: With
0: yeah.
1: NASCAR.
0: Yeah, sure.
1: Like you'll have these known names that are big people
0: mm-hmm.
1: that just get forgotten over time.
0: Exactly. Sure.
1: Not just racing, any sport.
0: Yeah.
1: Like nobody's talking about Kirby Puckett in baseball anymore.
0: Kirby Puckett.
1: But right? But at a time, Kirby Puckett was.
0: Boy, when you said Kirby before you said his last name, I thought you were going to say Kirby Montes because he was another big star at Claremont.
1: Oh, okay.
0: Yeah.
1: Yeah.
0: Out of Ascutney.
1: I haven't been to the Speedway in years.
0: Neither have I. No. I try to promote it, but I don't know. I think I just kind of lost interest.
1: I felt bad this past Friday night. It's Friday, right? Yeah, Friday racing. They had a Chamber of Commerce night. So it was like VIP night for Chamber members from Newport.
0: Wow.
1: And I couldn't go. I would have gone, actually.
0: Huh?
1: It was like the one night.
0: Get a hold of Mike Parks. He'll let you go there some night. Take your daughter.
1: No, I know. But, like,
0: you know,
1: this was supposed to be, you know, Chamber of Directors and all this other stuff.
0: Oh, a schmoozing thing.
1: Yeah.
0: Okay. All right. You know? See, I probably wouldn't have gone there.
1: You know how much I love schmoozing.
0: Yeah. Okay. Yeah, you looked like you were schmoozing when you were out here the other night in front of your radio station.
1: You like that?
0: Looking like a little kid out of his comfort zone.
1: I don't care for it.
0: I had to come over and talk to you. I said, geez, he looks like people need to go talk to him. So I came over.
1: You know, I appreciated you come talking to me. I do truly mean this. I'm sometimes just totally fine sitting alone. Like, I'm just sitting there watching everybody else. And people come by like, are you okay? Are you bored? I'm like, nah, I'm fine. This is great. I'm just sitting here. I don't have to talk. This is super.
0: Yeah, I come over and say, you okay here? Yeah. Want to go on the radio?
1: I figured, well, you're never bashful to go on the radio. So
0: No.
1: Might as well throw you on.
0: Yep.
1: Yeah, I don't know. I don't have what's called woo. I don't have that, like, get into a crowd and wow them and everything. It's not me. I'm, you know, professionally I have to, and it's exhausting for me, but my real life version, I'm more on the side of a crowd.
0: Sure.
1: Watching everybody else. Yeah.
0: My idea of communicating with people that I don't know and I'm not comfortable there is a little bit of humor here and there.
1: Right.
0: And it works good. I mean, I actually, a couple of them breakouts up in the White Mountains, apparently, I got some pretty good laughs. Some other people thought that was funny.
1: Nice.
0: But
1: see, I have no patience for small talk. Boring small talk about
0: the weather.
1: Or people asking just generic questions about my job.
0: Oh, yeah. Yeah.
1: Oh, is it fun? Yep. You know, like, what do you think? Oh, it's great. You know, I don't. it's like a throw. It's a waste of my time. And I hate to say it like that, but it's like, let's have interesting conversations.
0: Sure.
1: I don't want to talk about something trivial. Unless it's trivia. Then let's dive into it.
0: Well, but, yeah, but then again, you got to be with the right person, because most guys really, they enjoy talking sports.
1: Right.
0: I can't tell a basketball from a football, to be honest with you.
1: Yeah, you don't even know Kirby Puckett.
0: I know. That's right. But I can usually get into a conversation with people after a while.
1: Right.
0: Move along a little bit, but
1: Some people will talk to anyone. Just love it. Yeah. Get into a crowd, and they work in the crowd.
0: Yeah, sure.
1: And that's exhausting to me. I just can't. Oh, one of my new favorite things to do.
0: We're on the air.
1: I don't care.
0: Okay.
1: Do you know what an Irish goodbye is? Oh, it's the best.
0: Is it?
1: Yes. You just leave.
0: Oh.
1: You don't say goodbye to anybody.
0: I know a guy that must be Irish.
1: Well, now that I have a name for it, it's my favorite thing to do. Yeah. Like, if I'm at a place and I don't want to be there anymore, I just leave. Yeah. I don't tell goodbye to anybody. I just go.
0: I know a guy that's been doing that for years. I'm not going to say where I am when he does it, but we'll all be standing around and shooting the breeze, and all of a sudden say, where the heck did he go? Is this car leaving?
1: Oh, it's so freeing. Yeah. Now that I know there's a name for it, I'm like, I'm just doing an Irish goodbye.
0: Okay.
1: And I might, like, there's a few people who know that I do this now. I'll look at them like, Irish goodbye, and just, I'm gone. And I don't even feel bad. I used to feel guilty and feel like I had to go, I gotta go say bye to Joe and blah, blah, blah. I gotta go say goodbye to so-and-so and say goodbye. I'm like, eh.
0: Is that anything like an Irish goodbye?
1: A what? I wish? I don't know.
0: Wish the heck that guy would leave.
1: Oh, jeez. I know.
0: I have a few of them.
1: Yeah. That's true. Let me see. Let's see what the internet calls it. Oh, they got other names, too. An Irish goodbye, also called an Irish exit or a French exit, is the practice of leaving a party or social gathering without telling anyone goodbye. It's done to avoid prolonged, awkward farewells, escape pressure to keep drinking, or prevent the event from ending early. Saying goodbye to everyone at a large gathering can take easily 20 to 30 minutes and feel like a marathon.
0: You know what? And I can think of another scenario there. Many people at some of these gatherings are just waiting for somebody to say goodbye and say, oh, yeah, guess it's time for us to leave, too.
1: Yeah.
0: So if you sneak out, you might be saving the party.
1: That's exactly why I'm doing it.
0: Oh, okay.
1: You know, I am I'm a leader, and I'm
0: going to send you a bill for that.
1: Yeah.
0: Consultation bill, yeah.
1: I do hate that point where you're like, I just want to go.
0: Yeah.
1: I just want to go. Yeah.
0: That's usually right after I get there.
1: Oh, I know. Oh, he's here? Oh.
0: Yeah, that's right.
1: You're going to talk to me about stupid stuff again? It's 7:57.
0: Okay.
1: Now
0: I've got all the time in the world.
1: You can't Irish goodbye the radio. Like, if you just get up and walk out, that doesn't work.
0: I'll tell you what. If Eddie's listening, he's going to give you an Irish goodbye next week.
1: Oh, Eddie?
0: Yeah.
1: Oh, is that the person?
0: Well, doesn't he do Irish entrances sometimes?
1: Eddie cracks me up. He'll come in.
0: He cracks me up, too.
1: He is very funny. He'll come in sometimes and not talk for, like, 10 minutes.
0: Yeah, I've heard some of them. Yeah.
1: He'll just sit there. And I know what he's doing. It's just a test of will.
0: When will he acknowledge me?
1: Yep. Yep.
0: Good guy.
1: Oh, totally. Absolutely. Yeah. So you got meetings today?
0: Yeah. My first meeting's at 9, but it's across the street, so I'm going to go across the street and see if I can cause hate and discontent.
1: That's good.
0: Yeah.
1: That's great.
0: Yeah.
1: And have you officially signed up to run for commissioner again?
0: I went down Tuesday morning.
1: Oh, well, okay.
0: Yeah.
1: So it's official?
0: Yeah.
1: You're running?
0: I'm running. I really enjoy this county.
1: Yep.
0: And I want to be at least a voice for the people that are disgusted with what they're seeing. And, you know, it's I can't say it's, I can't even say it's a majority, but it is definitely the majority of the people that I talk to. And I think some of it might be that their feeling is, you know, he's done good in business. He might be doing good for the county. Let's give him some leeway. I don't know. But I'm not going to let it go until I have clearly documented that if this county does end up failing or having a year where it's a dollar on the tax rate to get us back where we should be, and that report that we got from that company that showed us that,
1: yep.
0: And they try to point their fingers at the commissioners, I want to be there to protect myself and my other commissioners at that point in time, because it's not our fault.
1: Yeah,
0: it's not our fault, and that's my story. I'm sticking to it. They're calling a 22-cent per thousand increase on a county budget that is, I looked at mine the other day, I think it's under $2.
1: Mm.
0: My new tax bill. When you take 22 cents off from a $2 evaluation, and then you sidestep a $16 school evaluation and a $6 town evaluation, and as far as I'm concerned, this is a biased opinion, but I think Derek runs the county very efficiently.
1: Mm-hmm.
0: It doesn't make sense to me. It doesn't make sense.
1: Yep. So the meeting's at 6 o'clock tonight.
0: 6 o'clock, upstairs.
1: At the Remington Woodhall Complex.
0: Yeah. I'm not sure, but because it's after the court hours, I'm not sure if the metal detector's going to be being used, but I'm just throwing that out there if it's people don't want to.
1: Yeah. Bring your machete.
0: Yeah.
1: Keep those home.
0: Yeah.
1: Good idea. And it's not Zoomed, but I will say anybody has the legal right to videotape this and put it on social media.
0: I would absolutely be ecstatic if somebody showed up and said, I'm Zooming this onto my site.
1: Yeah.
0: With what's going to be going on with me, I don't think I have the time to set it up and all that stuff.
1: Right.
0: But I just wish the public would have the opportunity to witness what's going to go on.
1: Yeah.
0: And it might be good. I might come out smiling. I don't know. But I wish the public would have the opportunity to see that.
1: Well, they do. Just show up to the meeting in person.
0: Yeah. And if the population of Sullivan County showed up at the meeting, best part about it, we'd have to cancel it and have it in another place.
1: Well, that's not happening because nobody's showing up.
0: Yeah.
1: It's a meeting. Joe, we'll talk to you next week.
0: I guess so.
1: Enjoy all of your meetings
0: throwing
1: today.
0: Throwing me out.
1: Yeah, I'm kicking you out. Get out of here.
0: Just let me do my Irish goodbye.
1: Just walk out.
0: Yeah, okay.
1: Thanks, Joe.
0: Yeah.
1: It's Joe Osgood, 802 WCNLAM Newport. I have a look at your weather forecast in a bit. News is next, and we'll be talking Lake Sunapee Region VNA and Hospice. 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
9: I'm Kathy Fleck for WCNL News. A Claremont man is facing federal charges after a grand jury indictment. U.S. Attorney Aaron Cregan announced today that 45-year-old Gerald Hayden has been indicted for being a felon in possession of a firearm. Hayden appeared in court this afternoon for a detention hearing. Court documents allege he was involved in a shootout with another person during a drug dispute in Claremont back in April of 2025. At the time, Hayden was already a convicted felon and prohibited from having guns. If convicted, he faces up to 15 years in federal prison. Hayden is presumed innocent unless proven guilty. The case was investigated by the ATF with help from Claremont and Manchester police. Lebanon police say a 19-year-old Enfield woman is facing multiple charges after she allegedly tried to run another driver off the road Tuesday evening. Just before 8 p.m. on June 9th, officers responded to Plainfield Road where the victim reported Taniel Carter following him, making threats and attempting to force his vehicle off the roadway. The victim drove straight to the police department with Carter following him into the parking lot. According to police, Carter then threw an object at the victim's car, refused to exit her vehicle, and became assaultive toward officers. She allegedly kicked the victim's vehicle while being taken into custody. Carter faces charges including simple assault on a law enforcement officer, criminal threatening, felony reckless conduct with a deadly weapon, criminal mischief, and disobeying an officer. She was held on preventative detention and taken to the Grafton County House of Corrections. No motive or details have been released regarding a murder investigation in Thornton. 18-year-old Logan Anderson, charged with second-degree murder in the shooting death of his sister, waived arraignment Tuesday. A probable cause hearing is scheduled next week. The victim, 21-year-old Leah Anderson, was an education major at Plymouth State University. An experienced climber is safe after being rescued Tuesday morning from the Cannon Cliff in Franconia. Fish and Game said the 65-year-old Maine man fell when a rock he was climbing dislodged from the cliff. Rescuers placed Eric Johansson in a litter and carried him to the parking lot, and he was taken by ambulance to Littleton Regional Hospital for treatment. Authorities said his climbing gear worked well and likely prevented more serious injuries. Winners and alternates of the 2026 New Hampshire Moose Hunt Lottery will be posted by noon Friday, June 19th, on the Fish and Game website at wildnh.com and on their Facebook page. 33 moose hunting permits will be awarded through a computerized random drawing. The 2026 moose hunt is scheduled for October 17th through the 25th. For full details, visit huntnh.com. For WCNL News, I am Kathy Fleck.
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11: The global soccer tournament is taking place in North America for the first time since 1994. The opening game is in Mexico City, with Mexico taking on South Africa, before the U.S. team kicks off on Friday for their opener against Paraguay in Los Angeles. The tournament features 48 countries from around the world and will be held in 16 cities across North America, with 11 of them in the U.S., 3 in Mexico and 2 in Canada. The final will be held in New York at MetLife Stadium on July 19th. I'm Tammy Trujillo.
10: Border traffic is on the rise, with Mexico hosting 13 World Cup matches, the first one today. More from Bree Tennis.
12: Customs and Border Protection says soccer fans are crossing the border in record numbers for World Cup games in Mexico. The cross-border express connects San Diego to the Tijuana airport. They're reporting a surge in passengers over the past week. Officials say they're expecting over 690,000 travelers to head across the border during the World Cup events. And they say they've made getting back into the U.S. quicker with enhanced passenger processing. I'm Bree Tennis.
10: The U.S. is launching another round of strikes on Iran. Several attacks were reported across a number of Iranian cities into Thursday morning. Iran has fired back with attacks on Bahrain, Kuwait, and Jordan. More police officers are being deployed to the streets of Belfast in Northern Ireland after a second night of protest following a knife attack involving a Sudanese refugee. More from Mark Mayfield.
13: Residents say they're shocked by the events.
14: Just violence upon violence.
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13: While the family of the stabbing victim appealed for calm, anti-immigration protesters lit cars and homes on fire, attacking officers with bottles and rocks. Police used water cannons Wednesday night to disperse many of the protesters.
10: Michael Kastner, NBC News Radio.
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16: Americans paid more for just about everything last month. Annual inflation rose to 4.2% in May, the highest rate in 3 years, thanks to soaring energy costs since the war in Iran. More products have now been added to a recall of pet foods that could cause serious illness or even death. Daria Albinger with details.
17: The FDA's issued an updated notice for certain freeze-dried and frozen raw pet foods made by Go Raw LLC. That's on top of the firm's voluntary recall back in February that its products contain extremely low levels of thiamine or vitamin B1. Dogs and cats need thiamine to maintain neurological function and to digest carbohydrates. Without it, they could experience seizures, which could lead to death. Raw pet foods have also been linked to foodborne illnesses such as salmonella. You can find the complete list of the recalled foods on the FDA website.
16: Over a million Jeep Wranglers and Gladiators are being recalled for a spontaneous fire risk.
10: Stellantis is telling owners of 2021 through 2025 vehicles to park them outside and away from structures until they're fixed. The vehicles may have an electrical issue with the electric hydraulic power steering pump wiring. The automaker says they're not expecting a solution until the end of July. I'm Michael Kastner.
16: And Anthropic is letting regular users sample a watered-down version of its powerful Mythos model. Here's Mark Mayfield.
13: Claude Fable 5 specializes in knowledge work and engineering, but it has safeguards. The San Francisco-based artificial intelligence company says Mythos is so powerful that it's still being restricted to a handful of government and corporate clients.
16: And a coalition of attorneys general from 19 states and jurisdictions is calling on Formula One Racing to end sponsorships involving tobacco and nicotine products. The coalition has sent a letter to racing leadership expressing concern that tobacco companies are reaching young audiences through high-profile motorsports sponsorships. The letter specifically cites nicotine pouch advertising connected to F1 teams and events. I'm Monica Nelson with your consumer and business news.
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20: Humidity building in today, and that will be added to the warmer temperatures. Highs between 85 and 90, about a 30% chance of a shower or storm later on this afternoon. The chances wind down this evening, warm and muggy with lows in the 60s overnight. 85 to 90 for highs consistently through Thursday and Friday. Each afternoon, about a 30% chance of a shower or storm turning less humid over the weekend. From the Stormwatch 9 Weather Center, I'm meteorologist Kevin Skorupa.
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0: It's Patsy Cline at WCNL AM 1010 and FM 94.7. We are almost at 70 degrees Main Street, Newport. It is 8:16. I'd like to welcome back in studio Gina Newburn, Lexington Region VNA and Hospice. How are you?
1: Great. Good morning.
0: It's summertime, I think.
1: Yeah, I think it finally came.
0: Right? Who would have thought?
1: Even, what was it, just a couple weeks ago when we had what almost seemed like winter?
0: Did you get snow?
1: Slushy. We had that, yeah, wet snow.
0: Yeah.
1: Periodically falling throughout whatever day that was.
0: It was
1: on
0: a Saturday. Yeah. Because yeah, we had the same thing in my house. Yeah. And then I saw Mount Sunapee with snow. I'm like, this is ridiculous. No, thank you.
1: Yeah, we were saying we thought that was probably the latest that we remember since we've lived around here.
0: Yeah.
1: Thankfully, it didn't accumulate where we were. But just the fact that you could see it falling, I'm like, really? And then, of course, you have the conversation like, why aren't we used to this, right?
0: That's unnecessary.
1: Yes, okay. Well, that's a good way to put
0: we
1: it.
0: We did not need that. I'm fine with snow, but not almost June.
1: Right.
0: That was crazy.
1: Right.
0: Oh, my goodness gracious. Yeah, things good in your world?
1: They are, yeah. Yep, things are going well, and pleased to report that we have chosen a new president and CEO for Lake Sunapee VNA.
0: Sounds like a home run.
1: Yeah, we're excited. So last month when I was here, I brought Jim, Culhane, who'd been with us for over 11 years. Sorry to see him go, but know that he was moving on to a great new challenge.
0: And now, I thought I said to him, I'm not letting him leave.
1: That's true, but
0: he didn't listen.
1: He just decided not to. Sorry,
0: Steve. Unfortunate. No, it was great. It was great getting him in here, and I really appreciated all the support that he gave on the radio, and he's a good interview, too.
1: Like, yeah,
0: and
1: absolutely.
0: He's a good dude.
1: Yeah.
0: So I wish him the best of luck.
1: Yeah.
0: So he came in, said his goodbyes, and he's gone off to a new adventure. So now who's the replacement?
1: So the replacement is Andrea Patrick-Baudet.
0: Okay.
1: And she has worked quite a bit in the state of New Hampshire, but most recently has been in Vermont. Jim, in fact, knew of her just because healthcare is kind of a small world in small states like New Hampshire and Vermont. And he left to go to Granite VNA in Concord, and she actually has some work history there as well.
0: Oh, okay.
1: But but really excited that Andrea is joining us. I have not met her personally yet. She'll join us on June 22nd as her first day. But she has a great background, and the search committee really focused on finding somebody that not only had a great background in hospice and home health, but that would be a great fit with our culture.
0: Yes.
1: And, you know, you and I have talked a lot about that, and Jim mentioned it last month as well, that, you know, that's so important to us, and we're always looking for good fits no matter what the position is.
0: Mm-hmm.
1: But especially at the leadership level, you want somebody who's really on board with that and is continuing to set the tone and make it a great place to work and sustaining, you know, what's 55 years now of our business. So,
0: okay.
1: Yeah. So, so Andrea, just to give you a little bit about her background, she has over 30 years of nonprofit, both clinical and leadership experience. As I said, she has held some leadership roles here in New Hampshire, including Granite VNA in Concord and Cornerstone VNA, which is in Rochester. But most recently has served as the chief executive officer at Franklin County Home Health Agency, and then the executive director of Homestead Senior Living, and those are both in Vermont.
0: So, okay.
1: Lots of great home health and hospice experience. Actually is a nurse herself.
0: Oh,
1: she's
0: okay.
1: An RN, so she has lots of great experience, you know, in direct patient care roles, including nursing and case management positions. So she's
0: nice.
1: Kind of.
0: So she'll understand that aspect of it, which is so critical.
1: Right. Absolutely. Yeah. To really understand.
0: Wow.
1: What it's like to be out in the field. And even though she has that experience, whenever somebody new comes on board at Lake Sunapee VNA, we always have them shadow other employees to really get a feel for what it's like. And I know that was so helpful for me when I joined Lake Sunapee VNA, because primarily my career had been in the hospital setting.
0: Mm-hmm.
1: And I, you know, had a lot to learn about the VNA world.
0: It's similar but different.
1: Right, right. I mean, my role and what I was doing was very similar in terms of, you know, marketing, community outreach,
0: mm-hmm.
1: the kinds of work that I do to help spread the word about our services, make sure people understand what we offer, and, you know, help with some of the community health education and wellness efforts. But yeah, in terms of not being in a hospital setting where you're physically seeing your coworkers every day and seeing what goes on and hearing more specifically, you know, about programs and things, it's nice to be able to go out with a clinician into a person's home. And of course, we always get permission to do this first,
0: right.
1: to make sure they're comfortable with someone else being in the home. But yeah, just to sort of see that interaction and see them put their skills to work. And it's a really great thing to see it in a personal setting like that, where
0: totally.
1: So relaxed and,
0: and that's the thing with the VNA too, that I've come to realize is like every situation's different. Where in a hospital, people are coming to you. So you've got your hospital bed, you've got all your hospital stuff, but VNA, the nurses are going to someone's home, which can be pristine, it can be hoarders, it can be, you know, a whole mixture of whatever.
1: Right.
0: You never know what the scenario is.
1: Right, yeah. And they're okay with that. You know, they know every day is going to be different. Every home is going to be different.
0: Mm-hmm.
1: And they're there to provide the service no matter what the environment.
0: But it is interesting, too. Like, you can get such a better sense of who somebody really is when you go into their home.
1: Mm-hmm.
0: Like, who is this person?
1: Right, right. How do they live? And, you know, get a better idea of exactly what their needs are. And you know, we talked before about how, you know, we're usually in there for a very specific purpose. You know, mm-hmm. it's a nurse, it's an occupational therapist, a physical therapist, you know, whatever the role is, they're in there to help a person improve and get better, you know, depending on the service that's happening, or to provide that service, and then we're out. But oftentimes we see other needs in the home that we might not do ourselves,
0: right.
1: But we can then help refer them to other resources that would be helpful. So a lot of that goes on too.
0: Now, will the new CEO go out and do some home visits?
1: Yes. So she will shadow.
0: At first, yeah.
1: Yeah. So there's a whole orientation plan being put together for her, as we do with any other employee.
0: Yeah.
1: So, you know, we always start out with the basics of here are our policies and our procedures and sign these forms, you know, every business. But yeah, then a big part of her orientation will be shadowing employees and just observing and getting to know the staff and the services, and then we'll go from there.
0: Mm-hmm.
1: But she definitely really places an emphasis on strong relationships and organizational culture. She made that clear. And that was, again, a big part of what the search committee was hoping for. So I think she'll be a good fit and understand how important that is to our agency.
0: Yeah.
1: Yeah.
0: Yeah, that's great. So she starts on June 22nd.
1: June 22nd.
0: And
1: yes.
0: I'm willing to bet that she'll get dragged in here at some point.
1: Oh, yes.
0: You know, part of the orientation process.
1: Right, exactly. Yeah, I don't know if it'll be next month, but I would definitely say over the next few months that I'll be sure to bring her along with me.
0: Yes. Yeah. By the way, part of the orientation is you have to do the radio.
1: Exactly.
0: Good luck.
1: Yeah.
0: Yeah. So you guys are not in flux or anything, but you're kind of in between CEOs.
1: Right. So we were really fortunate on the timing of everything because, you know, Jim gave a 90-day notice and the search committee got formed and that all got underway. He left on June 1st and she's arriving June 22nd. So we do have an interim CEO because we're required to, you know, file that name with the state and,
0: right.
1: you know, and have all that in order. And so Monique Malanga, who's our chief financial officer, she is the interim CEO at the moment. And she has actually done that role before, prior to Jim coming. Mm-hmm. I think she had to fulfill that role for maybe 4 months the last time.
0: Oh, wow.
1: So.
0: Yeah. It is not shocking, but I guess surprising that you were able to find somebody so quickly.
1: Yeah.
0: Because sometimes these processes take forever.
1: Exactly. Yeah. Yeah.
0: For some reason.
1: So very fortunate,
0: nice.
1: And we're excited to have her join us, and I'm really excited to meet her
0: person.
1: Yeah,
0: it's good. So June 22nd, and how are things right now with VNA? Any big events coming up?
1: We don't have any big events right now. We probably our next. Well, once Andrea gets on board, and we really talk to her about, you know, her schedule, and we'll want to have some sort of welcome events for her. So I wouldn't be surprised if, you know, the next few months we have some sort of an open house or a meet and greet, or and we'll be bringing different members of the staff, including me, will be bringing her out with us to meet different people at different events. Yeah. So, but there probably will be some sort of public meet and greet along the way.
0: Mm-hmm.
1: And then otherwise, probably our next big event will be our hospice dinner, which is usually in October, late October.
0: Do you guys do anything for hospital days?
1: We do. We so Lake Sunapee Region Chamber of Commerce has chamber night, the Thursday night of the hospital day festivities. So we always have a table. There's a big tent, and any chamber member can have a table under the tent. And there's always a fun theme, and everybody's giving away swag, and you know, it's just. And meanwhile, the you know, the carnival rides are going on around you, and it's always a fun atmosphere. And then we usually always have an entry in the parade as well, which happens on Saturday. So that's right. That will be coming up Saturday, August 1st. The theme this year, we were just talking about this over the last few days. It's the 100th celebration of hospital days for New London Hospital this year. It's, they've done hospital day 100 times. and
0: is this one of those COVID situations where they missed a year so they can't say 100th annual?
1: No, I think, I'm trying to remember, but I feel like they didn't do everything that they might normally have done, but I feel like because a lot of it's outside that they, I don't think there was a year where they did nothing, but maybe I'm wrong about that. I don't know. I don't know. I did work at New London Hospital a long time, but it wasn't during the COVID years. Yeah, so I don't remember for sure.
0: Well, and, or they might have, during World War II, like things sometimes stopped during World War II.
1: Yeah, I don't think so, because I went through a lot of the history when I was at New London Hospital, and I was doing a similar role in promoting this event and many others. And I think it usually always happened in some form. And, you know, now it's like 3 days worth of events, and the rides come in for 3 days, and there's all kinds of other activities going on. When it started, actually, it was called a tag day.
0: Okay.
1: And basically, they created these little cardboard tags with a string on them, and it basically showed that you support New London Hospital.
0: Okay.
1: So you would get the tag, you'd buy the tag for a donation, whatever you wanted to give, and then tie it onto your clothing, you know, on a button or belt loop or whatever, and you would just show your support of New London Hospital in that way. And and maybe at the time, you know, there was really basic activities like, you know, bake sale or whatever, you know, maybe some games and things, but very, very simple.
0: Mm-hmm.
1: And it was a tag day. I think that's what they originally called it. And then it just sort of developed over the years into more and more. So I think some years there was probably less activity, and some years there was a lot more. But anyway, so yeah, for the last several years, we've had a float in the parade, and because they're celebrating their 100th, the theme is something about, you know, 100 years and celebrating your favorite decade. So everybody in the parade is supposed to pick a decade and kind of focus on that. So,
0: any idea which decade you guys are picking?
1: We're talking about probably the 90s.
0: All right.
1: The vibrant 90s.
0: The vibrant 90s.
1: Because people were talking about, you know, there's a lot of color in terms of people, you know, people's clothing.
0: A lot of teal.
1: And you think back to some of the shows that, you know, the kids were into. And I think of, my kids were young at the time, so Barney and all the purple.
0: Oh,
1: and,
0: you know,
1: and I don't know. And then we got talking about the different candy that people were really into. And I don't know. So we'll see. I don't know how all that's going to come in together into a float, but it'll be fun.
0: It's crazy to me that the 90s are 30 years ago now.
1: Yeah.
0: Oh, well, 30, 35, almost 40.
1: I know, huh?
0: It's nuts.
1: Sure is. The years fly by.
0: Yeah, for real. Yeah. But.
1: Yeah, so that'll be good.
0: Good. That'll be fun.
1: Yeah.
0: I have not been to the Hospital Days parade in a while. It's a good parade.
1: Yeah, it really is.
0: Yeah.
1: Yeah.
0: You do a good job. People.
1: Yeah, and people come out for it.
0: They do come out for it.
1: Main Street is usually packed.
0: I like that stuff. Mm-hmm. I like when communities have those things that everybody just comes out for.
1: Yeah. Yeah. And it's nice, again, because there's kind of a whole fair happening, you know, the carnival atmosphere. And so you can come prior to the parade and, you know, and enjoy all kinds of fun things. And then go to the side of the sidewalk and enjoy the parade and then go back or leave, or, you know, there's a whole menu of things to do.
0: Oh, totally.
1: And it's fun for all ages. You know, it's great for families, but it's definitely fun for all ages. And mm-hmm. because it's such a tradition, like, you know, I think a lot of people really look forward to it. I remember hearing a lot of people say, oh, you know, I summered here in the area and it was something we always did. And, you know, and it's just a great memory and a tradition. And we always come back. And
0: mm-hmm. It's kind of like an old home day.
1: Yeah.
0: So New London doesn't have old home day.
1: Right. That's
0: but
1: true.
0: This is their version.
1: Right. And much, much bigger than probably a lot of average old home days for the little towns in our area.
0: Yes.
1: Yeah.
0: Yeah.
1: Yeah. But that's true.
0: Yeah. I'm a sucker for good old home day, though.
1: Yeah. Yeah, I live in Newberry, and we have one every year, and mm-hmm. I always really enjoy going to that.
0: Is that 4th of July or the weekend after?
1: The weekend after.
0: Okay.
1: Yeah. Yeah. But, yeah, always, again, fun activities and just bumping into neighbors and who you don't maybe always see. And,
0: yeah.
1: And the fireworks are always great, too.
0: Right.
1: Yeah.
0: And this year's fireworks should be pretty awesome with the 250.
1: Mm. Yeah, so.
0: Yeah. Cool.
1: Should be good.
0: Good stuff.
1: Yeah.
0: Anything else to get on?
1: The only other thing I was just going to mention briefly, we talked about our Women Who Make a Difference luncheon last time I was on and what a great success it was, and that the high school award winner this year was Callie Dixon from Newport mm-hmm. High School, and that she wasn't able to join us because she had a prior school commitment, so she wasn't able to come to the luncheon. But they had their senior night Monday of this week, and Kathy Raymond, who's our development officer and the one who organizes the luncheon, she and Gail Matthews, the luncheon founder, went to the high school to that. And were able to present her the award in person.
0: That's
1: so
0: cool.
1: So we were really happy to be able to do that and be a part of that.
0: Wow.
1: Yeah.
0: Fantastic.
1: So, yeah.
0: Yeah.
1: So again, congratulations to Callie.
0: Yeah, for real. Last night was graduation.
1: These
0: kids are done.
1: Boy. Crazy to
0: enter the real world now. Go start making money and paying bills.
1: Hopefully a little more to it than that, but yep, that's the stark reality.
0: It is right when you start realizing it, it's like, oh, it never stops. Gina, thank you for coming in.
1: Yes, thank
0: and
1: you.
0: We'll talk to you next month.
1: All right, thank
0: and
1: you.
0: Good luck with the new CEO.
1: Yeah, so, I'll have more to report as the days and months go on.
0: It'll be Andrea Patrick Baudet?
1: Yes.
0: Baudet. Well, I'm going to make sure I say it. So it's a French name. But sometimes here in New England, we butcher French names.
1: That's true.
0: So I want to make sure I'm saying it right.
1: Yes.
0: All right. Thank you again. We'll talk to you. It is 8:34. I have a look at your weather forecast in a little bit. More country music's next. It's WCNO Country, AM 1010 and FM 94.7.
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0: 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Now the latest from Stormwatch 9's Weather Center.
5: Humidity building in today, and that will be added to the warmer temperatures. Highs between 85 and 90, about a 30% chance of a shower or storm later on this afternoon. The chances wind down this evening, warm and muggy with lows in the 60s overnight. 85 to 90 for highs consistently through Thursday and Friday. Each afternoon, about a 30% chance of a shower or storm turning less humid over the weekend. From the StormWatch 9 Weather Center, I'm meteorologist Kevin Skorupa.
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4: Humidity building in today, and that will be added to the warmer temperatures. Highs between 85 and 90, about a 30% chance of a shower or storm later on this afternoon. The chances wind down this evening, warm and muggy with lows in the 60s overnight. 85 to 90 for highs consistently through Thursday and Friday. Each afternoon, about a 30% chance of a shower or storm turning less humid over the weekend. From the Stormwatch 9 Weather Center, I'm meteorologist Kevin Skorupa.
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2: Good morning. For WCNL News, I'm Kathy Fleck. A Claremont man is facing federal charges after a grand jury indictment. U.S. Attorney Aaron Cregan announced today that 45-year-old Gerald Hayden has been indicted for being a felon in possession of a firearm. Hayden appeared in court this afternoon for a detention hearing. Court documents allege he was involved in a shootout with another person during a drug dispute in Claremont back in April of 2025. At the time, Hayden was already a convicted felon and prohibited from having guns. If convicted, he faces up to 15 years in federal prison. Hayden is presumed innocent unless proven guilty. The case was investigated by the ATF with help from Claremont and Manchester police. Lebanon police say a 19-year-old Enfield woman is facing multiple charges after she allegedly tried to run another driver off the road Tuesday evening. Just before 8 p.m. on June 9th, officers responded to Plainfield Road where the victim reported Taniel Carter following him, making threats and attempting to force his vehicle off the roadway. The victim drove straight to the police department with Carter following him into the parking lot. According to police, Carter then threw an object at the victim's car, refused to exit her vehicle, and became assaultive toward officers. She allegedly kicked the victim's vehicle while being taken into custody. Carter faces charges including simple assault on a law enforcement officer, criminal threatening, felony reckless conduct with a deadly weapon, criminal mischief, and disobeying an officer. She was held on preventative detention and taken to the Grafton County House of Corrections. No motive or details have been released regarding a murder investigation in Thornton. 18-year-old Logan Anderson, charged with second-degree murder in the shooting death of his sister, waived arraignment Tuesday. A probable cause hearing is scheduled next week. The victim, 21-year-old Leah Anderson, was an education major at Plymouth State University. An experienced climber is safe after being rescued Tuesday morning from the Cannon Cliff in Franconia. Fish and Game said the 65-year-old Maine man fell when a rock he was climbing dislodged from the cliff. Rescuers placed Eric Johansson in a litter and carried him to the parking lot, and he was taken by ambulance to Littleton Regional Hospital for treatment. Authorities said his climbing gear worked well and likely prevented more serious injuries. Winners and alternates of the 2026 New Hampshire Moose Hunt Lottery will be posted by noon Friday, June 19th, on the Fish and Game website at wildnh.com and on their Facebook page. 33 moose hunting permits will be awarded through a computerized random drawing. The 2026 moose hunt is scheduled for October 17th through the 25th. For full details, visit huntnh.com. For WCNL News, I am Kathy Fleck.
3: NBC News Radio, I'm Michael Kastner. 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Tammy Trujillo with a preview.
4: The global soccer tournament is taking place in North America for the first time since 1994. The opening game is in Mexico City with Mexico taking on South Africa before the U.S. team kicks off on Friday for their opener against Paraguay in Los Angeles. The tournament features 48 countries from around the world and will be held in 16 cities across North America with 11 of them in the U.S., 3 in Mexico and 2 in Canada. The final will be held in New York at MetLife Stadium on July 19th. I'm Tammy Trujillo.
3: Border traffic is on the rise, with Mexico hosting 13 World Cup matches. The first one today. More from Bree Tennis.
5: Customs and Border Protection says soccer fans are crossing the border in record numbers for World Cup games in Mexico. The cross-border express connects San Diego to the Tijuana airport. They're reporting a surge in passengers over the past week. Officials say they're expecting over 690,000 travelers to head across the border during the World Cup events. And they say they've made getting back into the U.S. quicker with enhanced passenger processing. I'm Bree Tennis.
3: The U.S. is launching another round of strikes on Iran. Several attacks were reported across a number of Iranian cities into Thursday morning. Iran has fired back with attacks on Bahrain, Kuwait, and Jordan. More police officers are being deployed to the streets of Belfast in Northern Ireland after a second night of protests following a knife attack involving a Sudanese refugee. More from Mark Mayfield.
6: Residents say they're shocked by the events.
7: Just violence upon violence.
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6: While the family of the stabbing victim appealed for calm, anti-immigration protesters lit cars and homes on fire, attacking officers with bottles and rocks. Police used water cannons Wednesday night to disperse many of the protesters.
3: Michael Kastner, NBC News Radio.
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9: Gas prices have been dipping a bit this week. AAA's Marie Dodds credits lower crude oil prices, which remain below $100 a barrel.
10: Prices are still significantly elevated compared to where they were right before the conflict started. And so that means gas prices and diesel prices will continue to be elevated. But drivers are getting some relief.
9: One Colorado driver says even with gas prices dropping, he's reducing unnecessary time on the road.
11: I'm usually filling up at least twice a week. I go see my family. I have to do a couple fewer trips here and there. I've been like, okay, I could wait to go over there till the following week.
9: With many people in the entertainment industry worried about AI, New York is the first state in the nation to mandate ads created using AI-generated actors need to say so.
12: New York is a hub for advertising, television, and film. Lately, there have been a lot of questions about how artificial intelligence could affect the industries, especially when it comes to jobs. Well, now Governor Kathy Hochul has signed the nation's first law, which requires ads that use AI-generated performers to say so. AI-generated or synthetic performers are digitally created to appear as real people and sometimes are used to sell products. The law is getting the thumbs up from SAG-AFTRA, the union which represents actors, saying it creates some much-needed guardrails. In New York, I'm Daria Albinger.
9: A new Texas law, which does require age verification and parental consent for kids to access smartphone apps, is being allowed to take effect while lawsuits play out. Experts say the courts must decide if this is a violation of free speech. Attorney Travis Crabtree.
13: There are serious competing interests, the safety of our kids versus the First Amendment of the Constitution.
9: And a new survey of small business owners shows optimism is steadily dropping. Anthony Smith with the National Federation of Independent Businesses.
14: And we've seen uncertainty, you know, in the last couple of months. It's gone up, but it's well above the historic average right now.
9: He says it may translate to fewer job openings and less small business expansion for a while. I'm Monica Nelson with your consumer and business news.
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6: Humidity building in today, and that will be added to the warmer temperatures. Highs between 85 and 90, about a 30% chance of a shower or storm later on this afternoon. The chances wind down this evening, warm and muggy with lows in the 60s overnight. 85 to 90 for highs consistently through Thursday and Friday. Each afternoon, about a 30% chance of a shower or storm turning less humid over the weekend. From Stormwatch 9 Weather Center, I'm meteorologist Kevin Skorupa.
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in with my big lunch box with help from a friend. I left that day with a lunch box full of gear. I've never considered myself a thief, but GM wouldn't miss just one little piece, especially if I strung it out over several years. The first day I got me a fuel pump, and the next day I got me an engine and a trunk, then I got me a transmission and all the chrome. The little things I could get in my big lunchbox.

definitely wrong. The transmission was a 53 and the motor turned out to be a 73. And when we tried to put in the bolts, all the holes were gone. So we drilled it out so that it would fit, and with a little bit of help from

Yeah, Red Rider, this is the Cottonmouth and the Psycho Billy Cadillac. Come on. Haul. This is the Cottonmouth and negatory on the cost of this machine there, Red Rider. You might say I went right up to the factory and picked it up. It's cheaper that way.

0: 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It's 76. We do have a heat advisory for our workday. High in the 90s, heat index, upper 90s, air conditioner day is upon us. Weather forecast is next, WCNL.
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12: Humidity building in today, and that will be added to the warmer temperatures. Highs between 85 and 90, about a 30% chance of a shower or storm later on this afternoon. The chances wind down this evening, warm and muggy with lows in the 60s overnight. 85 to 90 for highs consistently through Thursday and Friday. Each afternoon, about a 30% chance of a shower or storm turning less humid over the weekend. From the Stormwatch 9 Weather Center, I'm meteorologist Kevin Skorupa.
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It is 944, 76 degrees with George Jones and Tammy Wynette.

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Next few days going to be brutal, so hunker down. We got the air conditioners going here in the studio. We, meaning me and you together. You may not feel it, but it is mildly comfortable in the studio. Outside this room, it's hot. That's fine. I'll get through it. I'll muddle through. I'll talk to you tomorrow. Thanks to Joe Osgood, and thanks to Gina Newburn for coming in today. Obviously, tomorrow's Friday. What is tomorrow? The 12th? Holy cow. Holy cow. So I got Chief Alex Lee and Derek Ferlin coming in. Derek, county manager. Good stuff there. All right. I think I'm done. Done here, anyway. I've got other things to do. You know, the day in the life of Steve Smith. Always busy. Just the way it is. I do have a meeting today at noon. A Zoom meeting. I don't like Zoom meetings. I understand they're necessary these days. I don't think, like, they're... I don't know. I like that person-to-person, organic feel where you can throw out ideas and everything. A Zoom meeting is... It just doesn't... I don't know. It just doesn't work for me. But I've got it, so I got to deal with it, which is fine. So that's my day. Part of my day. All right. I did get two podcasts up. I still got so many more to do. SteveSmithPodcast.com. I'll get those up at some point. I have your weather forecast 3 times an hour. Local news is twice an hour. I'm going to leave you with Sugarland and Stay. It's WCNL.

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3: I'm Kathy Fleck for WCNL News. New data is showing the number of suspected opioid overdoses are rising in the state's two largest cities. In May, 41 opioid overdoses were reported across Nashua and Manchester. Of that total, 15 overdoses were in Nashua, which is double the number that was reported in April. Both cities reported their lowest annual overdose totals last year. Anyone struggling with addiction can get help 24 hours a day, 7 days a week, by dialing 211. An experienced climber is safe after being rescued Tuesday morning from the Cannon Cliff in Franconia. Fish and Game said the 65-year-old Maine man fell when a rock he was climbing dislodged from the cliff. Rescuers placed Eric Johansson in a litter and carried him to the parking lot, and he was taken by ambulance to Littleton Regional Hospital for treatment. Authorities said his climbing gear worked well and likely prevented more serious injuries. For WCNL News, I am Kathy Fleck.
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6: Apple is previewing its new child safety features. They're being rolled out to make it easier for parents to manage the content their kids can see, who they're talking to, and when they have access to apps. Apple views these steps as important to protect children. It says these safety features are designed to build on already existing parental controls. The company says the first and most important step a parent can take to ensure age-appropriate experiences is to set up a child account. Future doctors are getting more training on food and health. Health and Human Services Secretary Robert F. Kennedy Jr. announced on Monday that another 19 medical schools are pledging at least 40 hours of nutrition education starting this fall. The goal is to help physicians talk more with patients about diet and about chronic disease. The pledge now covers 73 schools in 36 states and over 52,000 medical students. Health update. I'm Sarah Lee Kessler.
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7: Very warm and muggy afternoon. Temperatures between 85 and 90. And with the humidity now in place, there is that 30% chance of an afternoon or evening thunderstorm. Otherwise, 60s tonight with that humidity remaining. And it will be around all the way through Friday evening as it stands. Highs tomorrow and Friday between 85 and 90. And a 30% chance of some afternoon or evening showers and storms. From a Stormwatch 9 Weather Center, I'm meteorologist Kevin Skorupa.
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3: I'm Kathy Fleck for WCNL News. A Claremont man is facing federal charges after a grand jury indictment. U.S. Attorney Aaron Cregan announced today that 45-year-old Gerald Hayden has been indicted for being a felon in possession of a firearm. Hayden appeared in court this afternoon for a detention hearing. Court documents allege he was involved in a shootout with another person during a drug dispute in Claremont back in April of 2025. At the time, Hayden was already a convicted felon and prohibited from having guns. If convicted, he faces up to 15 years in federal prison. Hayden is presumed innocent unless proven guilty. The case was investigated by the ATF with help from Claremont and Manchester police. More cuts could be coming at UVM Health. Officials announced this week they'll eliminate over 100 jobs to reduce costs. UVM Health CEO Dr. Stephen Leffler says he wants to preserve as many services as possible, but we have to get to a place where expenses are less than revenue. His goal is to cut $100 million in expenses, but he also tells Channel 3 it may not be enough. For WCNL News, I am Kathy Fleck.
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4: Humidity building in today, and that will be added to the warmer temperatures. Highs between 85 and 90, about a 30% chance of a shower or storm later on this afternoon. The chances wind down this evening, warm and muggy with lows in the 60s overnight. 85 to 90 for highs consistently through Thursday and Friday. Each afternoon, about a 30% chance of a shower or storm turning less humid over the weekend. From the Stormwatch 9 Weather Center, I'm meteorologist Kevin Skorupa.
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3: Very warm and muggy afternoon. Temperatures between 85 and 90. And with the humidity now in place, there is that 30% chance of an afternoon or evening thunderstorm. Otherwise, 60s tonight with that humidity remaining. And it will be around all the way through Friday evening as it stands. Highs tomorrow and Friday between 85 and 90. And a 30% chance of some afternoon or evening showers and storms. From Stormwatch 9 Weather Center, I'm meteorologist Kevin Skorupa.
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I woke last night to the sound of thunder. How far off, I sat and wondered. Started humming a song from 1962. And it's funny how the night moves.

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3: I'm Kathy Fleck for WCNL News. Lebanon police say a 19-year-old Enfield woman is facing multiple charges after she allegedly tried to run another driver off the road Tuesday evening. Just before 8 p.m. on June 9th, officers responded to Plainfield Road where the victim reported Taniel Carter following him, making threats and attempting to force his vehicle off the roadway. The victim drove straight to the police department with Carter following him into the parking lot. According to police, Carter then threw an object at the victim's car, refused to exit her vehicle, and became assaultive toward officers. She allegedly kicked the victim's vehicle while being taken into custody. Carter faces charges including simple assault on a law enforcement officer, criminal threatening, felony reckless conduct with a deadly weapon, criminal mischief, and disobeying an officer. She was held on preventative detention and taken to the Grafton County House of Corrections. No motive or details have been released regarding a murder investigation in Thornton. 18-year-old Logan Anderson, charged with second-degree murder in the shooting death of his sister, waived arraignment Tuesday. A probable cause hearing is scheduled next week. The victim, 21-year-old Leah Anderson, was an education major at Plymouth State University. For WCNL News, I am Kathy Fleck.
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4: Americans paid more for just about everything last month. Annual inflation rose to 4.2% in May, the highest rate in 3 years, thanks to soaring energy costs since the war in Iran. More products have now been added to a recall of pet foods that could cause serious illness or even death. Daria Albinger with details.
5: The FDA's issued an updated notice for certain freeze-dried and frozen raw pet foods made by Go Raw LLC. That's on top of the firm's voluntary recall back in February that its products contain extremely low levels of thiamine or vitamin B1. Dogs and cats need thiamine to maintain neurological function and to digest carbohydrates. Without it, they could experience seizures, which could lead to death. Raw pet foods have also been linked to foodborne illnesses such as salmonella. You can find the complete list of the recalled foods on the FDA website.
4: Over a million Jeep Wranglers and Gladiators are being recalled for a spontaneous fire risk.
6: Stellantis is telling owners of 2021 through 2025 vehicles to park them outside and away from structures until they're fixed. The vehicles may have an electrical issue with the electric hydraulic power steering pump wiring. The automaker says they're not expecting a solution until the end of July. I'm Michael Kastner.
4: And Anthropic is letting regular users sample a watered-down version of its powerful Mythos model. Here's Mark Mayfield.
7: Claude Fable 5 specializes in knowledge work and engineering, but it has safeguards. The San Francisco-based artificial intelligence company says Mythos is so powerful that it's still being restricted to a handful of government and corporate clients.
4: And a coalition of attorneys general from 19 states and jurisdictions is calling on Formula One Racing to end sponsorships involving tobacco and nicotine products. The coalition has sent a letter to racing leadership expressing concern that tobacco companies are reaching young audiences through high-profile motorsports sponsorships. The letter specifically cites nicotine pouch advertising connected to F1 teams and events. I'm Monica Nelson with your consumer and business news.
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8: Very warm and muggy afternoon. Temperatures between 85 and 90. And with the humidity now in place, there is that 30% chance of an afternoon or evening thunderstorm. Otherwise, 60s tonight with that humidity remaining. And it will be around all the way through Friday evening as it stands. Highs tomorrow and Friday between 85 and 90. And a 30% chance of some afternoon or evening showers and storms. From a Stormwatch 9 Weather Center, I'm meteorologist Kevin Skorupa.
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4: I'm Kathy Fleck for WCNL News. Starting this weekend, the roar of motorcycles will be heard throughout Laconia. That's because the annual Laconia Motorcycle Week begins Saturday and will continue through June 21st. This event dates back to 1916 and brings motorcyclists to this community from all around the country. 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The 2026 moose hunt is scheduled for October 17th through the 25th. 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Bernie Sanders believes Congress must oppose what he calls a bloated Pentagon budget. Senator Sanders shared his thoughts yesterday on President Trump's request for a $350 billion increase in defense spending. Sanders says we need to invest in the American people, not illegal and immoral wars in Iran, Gaza, and Lebanon. He adds the budget request includes more tax dollars for Israeli weapons and the extremist Netanyahu government with almost zero oversight. Sanders writes on X that Trump's budget for the military is a disaster. For WCNL News, I am Kathy Fleck.
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5: Very warm and muggy afternoon. Temperatures between 85 and 90. And with the humidity now in place, there is that 30% chance of an afternoon or evening thunderstorm. Otherwise, 60s tonight with that humidity remaining. And it will be around all the way through Friday evening as it stands. Highs tomorrow and Friday between 85 and 90. And a 30% chance of some afternoon or evening showers and storms. From a Stormwatch 9 Weather Center, I'm meteorologist Kevin Skorupa.
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3: Very warm and muggy afternoon. Temperatures between 85 and 90. And with the humidity now in place, there is that 30% chance of an afternoon or evening thunderstorm. Otherwise, 60s tonight with that humidity remaining. And it will be around all the way through Friday evening as it stands. Highs tomorrow and Friday between 85 and 90. And a 30% chance of some afternoon or evening showers and storms. From a Stormwatch 9 Weather Center, I'm meteorologist Kevin Skorupa.
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2: I'm Kathy Fleck for WCNL News. A Claremont man is facing federal charges after a grand jury indictment. U.S. Attorney Aaron Cregan announced today that 45-year-old Gerald Hayden has been indicted for being a felon in possession of a firearm. Hayden appeared in court this afternoon for a detention hearing. Court documents allege he was involved in a shootout with another person during a drug dispute in Claremont back in April of 2025. At the time, Hayden was already a convicted felon and prohibited from having guns. If convicted, he faces up to 15 years in federal prison. Hayden is presumed innocent unless proven guilty. The case was investigated by the ATF with help from Claremont and Manchester police. More cuts could be coming at UVM Health. Officials announced this week they'll eliminate over 100 jobs to reduce costs. UVM Health CEO Dr. Stephen Leffler says he wants to preserve as many services as possible, but we have to get to a place where expenses are less than revenue. His goal is to cut $100 million in expenses, but he also tells Channel 3 it may not be enough. For WCNL News, I am Kathy Fleck.
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2: Well, my daddy left home when I was 3, and he didn't leave much to Ma and me, just this old guitar and an empty bottle of booze. Now, I don't blame him because he run and hid, but the meanest thing that he ever did was before he left, he went and named me Sue. Well, he must have thought that it was quite a joke, and it got a lot of laughs from lots of folks. Seems I had to fight my whole life through. Some gal would giggle and I'd get red, and some guy'd laugh and I'd bust his head. I tell you, life ain't easy for a boy named Sue. Well, I grew up quick and I grew up mean. My fists got hard, my wits got keen. Roamed from town to town to hide my shame. But I made me a vow to the moon and stars, I'd search the honky-tonks and bars and kill that man that gave me that awful name.

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Well, I knew that snake was my own sweet dad from a worn-out picture that my mother'd had, and I knew that scar on his cheek and his evil eye. He was big and bent and gray and old, and I looked at him and my blood ran cold, and I said, my name is Sue! How do you do? How are you gonna die? Yeah, that's what I told him. Well, I hit him hard right between the eyes, and he went down, but to my surprise, come up with a knife and cut off a piece of my ear. But I busted a chair right across his teeth, and we crashed through the wall and into the street, kicking and a-gouging in the mud and the blood and the beard. I tell you, I've fought tougher men, but I really can't remember when. He kicked like a mule and he bit like a crocodile. I heard him laugh and then I heard him cuss, and he went for his gun and I pulled mine first. He stood there looking at me and I saw him smile. He said, son, this world is rough, and if a man's gonna make it, he's gotta be tough. And I know I wouldn't be there to help you along. So I give you that name, and I said goodbye. I knew you'd have to get tough or die. And it's that name that helped to make you strong. Yeah. He said, now you just fought one hell of a fight, and I know you hate me, and you got the right to kill me now, and I wouldn't blame you if you do. But you ought to thank me before I die for the gravel in your guts and the spit in your eye, 'cause I'm the that named you Sue.

0: 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And if I ever have a son, I think I'm gonna name him Bill or George, anything but Sue. I still think that.
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4: The Hurricanes with a two-goal third period beat the Golden Knights 5-3 to even the Stanley Cup final at two games apiece. Jordan Staal lit the lamp twice for Carolina.
5: Yeah, no, it's a good time to get hot. There's no question. Like I said, I just want to contribute any way I can, and the puck's going in for me, and I'll take it.
4: Staal became the first player in 44 years to score at least one goal in each of the first four games in the final. Knicks and Spurs tonight, game four of the NBA Finals in New York, with the Knicks leading the best-of-seven series 2-1. NFL, since the Niners have yet to trade or release wide receiver Brandon Ayuk, he posted another video, this time calling the Niners stupid. In baseball, White Sox rookie Brayden Montgomery, with a walk-off two-run homer in his major league debut, beat the Braves 6-5 in 10. That's sports. I'm Ron Tomas.
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6: Very warm and muggy afternoon. Temperatures between 85 and 90. And with the humidity now in place, there is that 30% chance of an afternoon or evening thunderstorm. Otherwise, 60s tonight with that humidity remaining. And it will be around all the way through Friday evening as it stands. Highs tomorrow and Friday between 85 and 90. And a 30% chance of some afternoon or evening showers and storms. From a Stormwatch 9 Weather Center, I'm meteorologist Kevin Skorupa.
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When the music starts rocking, nobody's blue. A funny little rhythm with a solid sound. A boogie and a jumper called the Birmingham Bounce.

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7: I'm Kathy Fleck for WCNL News. New data is showing the number of suspected opioid overdoses are rising in the state's two largest cities. In May, 41 opioid overdoses were reported across Nashua and Manchester. Of that total, 15 overdoses were in Nashua, which is double the number that was reported in April. Both cities reported their lowest annual overdose totals last year. Anyone struggling with addiction can get help 24 hours a day, 7 days a week, by dialing 211. An experienced climber is safe after being rescued Tuesday morning from the Cannon Cliff in Franconia. Fish and Game said the 65-year-old Maine man fell when a rock he was climbing dislodged from the cliff. Rescuers placed Eric Johansson in a litter and carried him to the parking lot, and he was taken by ambulance to Littleton Regional Hospital for treatment. Authorities said his climbing gear worked well and likely prevented more serious injuries. For WCNL News, I am Kathy Fleck.
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9: Very warm and muggy afternoon. Temperatures between 85 and 90. And with the humidity now in place, there is that 30% chance of an afternoon or evening thunderstorm. Otherwise, 60s tonight with that humidity remaining. And it will be around all the way through Friday evening as it stands. Highs tomorrow and Friday between 85 and 90. And a 30% chance of some afternoon or evening showers and storms. From a Stormwatch 9 Weather Center, I'm meteorologist Kevin Skorupa.
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10: On a warm summer's evening, on a train bound for nowhere, I met up with a gambler. We were both too tired to sleep, so we took turns.

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0: 60s tonight with that humidity remaining. And it will be around all the way through Friday evening as it stands. Highs tomorrow and Friday between 85 and 90, and a 30% chance of some afternoon or evening showers and storms. From a StormWatch 9 Weather Center, I'm meteorologist Kevin Skorupa.
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2: I'm Kathy Fleck for WCNL News. Lebanon police say a 19-year-old Enfield woman is facing multiple charges after she allegedly tried to run another driver off the road Tuesday evening. Just before 8 p.m. on June 9th, officers responded to Plainfield Road where the victim reported Taniel Carter following him, making threats and attempting to force his vehicle off the roadway. The victim drove straight to the police department with Carter following him into the parking lot. According to police, Carter then threw an object at the victim's car, refused to exit her vehicle, and became assaultive toward officers. She allegedly kicked the victim's vehicle while being taken into custody. Carter faces charges including simple assault on a law enforcement officer, criminal threatening, felony reckless conduct with a deadly weapon, criminal mischief, and disobeying an officer. She was held on preventative detention and taken to the Grafton County House of Corrections. No motive or details have been released regarding a murder investigation in Thornton. 18-year-old Logan Anderson, charged with second-degree murder in the shooting death of his sister, waived arraignment Tuesday. A probable cause hearing is scheduled next week. The victim, 21-year-old Leah Anderson, was an education major at Plymouth State University. For WCNL News, I am Kathy Fleck.
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5: Apple is previewing its new child safety features. They're being rolled out to make it easier for parents to manage the content their kids can see, who they're talking to, and when they have access to apps. Apple views these steps as important to protect children. It says these safety features are designed to build on already existing parental controls. The company says the first and most important step a parent can take to ensure age-appropriate experiences is to set up a child account. Future doctors are getting more training on food and health. Health and Human Services Secretary Robert F. Kennedy Jr. announced on Monday that another 19 medical schools are pledging at least 40 hours of nutrition education starting this fall. The goal is to help physicians talk more with patients about diet and about chronic disease. The pledge now covers 73 schools in 36 states and over 52,000 medical students. Health update, I'm Sarah Lee Kessler.
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6: Very warm and muggy afternoon. Temperatures between 85 and 90. And with the humidity now in place, there is that 30% chance of an afternoon or evening thunderstorm. Otherwise, 60s tonight with that humidity remaining. And it will be around all the way through Friday evening as it stands. Highs tomorrow and Friday between 85 and 90. And a 30% chance of some afternoon or evening showers and storms. From a Storm Watch 9 Weather Center, I'm meteorologist Kevin Skorupa.
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Well, you heard the story of the hot rod race that fatal day when the Ford and the Mercury went out to play. Well, this is the inside story, and I'm here to say I was a kid that was driving that Model A. It's got a Lincoln motor, and it's really souped up, and that Model A body makes it look like a pup. It's got 12 cylinders, uses them all with an overdrive that just won't stall. It's got a four-barrel carb, dual exhaust, 411 gears, so you can really get lost. It's got safety tubes, and I'm not scared. The brakes are good, and the tires are fair. We left San Pedro late one night. The moon and the stars were shining bright. Everything went fine up the Grapevine Hill. We was passing cars like they were standing still. And all of a sudden, like a flick of an eye, a Cadillac sedan passed us by. A remark was made, there's a car for me, but by then the taillights were all you could see. Well, the fellas ripped me for being behind, so I started to make that Lincoln unwind. I took my foot off the gas, and man alive, I shoved it down into overdrive. Well, I wound it up to 110 and twisted the speedometer cable off the end. I had my foot and feet clear to the floor, said that's all there is, and there ain't no more. Went around a corner and I passed a truck. I whispered a prayer, just for luck. Fenders clicking, the guardrail post, the guys beside me were white as ghosts. I guess they thought I'd lost my sense. The telephone poles looked like a picket fence. They said, slow down, I see spots, the lines and the road just look like dots. Smoke was rolling out in the back when I started to gain on that Cadillac. I knew I could catch him and hoped I could pass, but when I did, I'd be short on gas. Side, you could feel the tension. Man, what a ride. I said, hold on, I got a license to fly, and a Cadillac pulled over. Let me go by. And all of a sudden, a rod started knocking, went down on a dip and started rocking. I look at my mirror, and the red light was blinking. The cops was after my hot rod Lincoln.

0: He said, son, you're going to drive and drink, and you don't quit driving that hot rod Lincoln.
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6: I'm Kathy Fleck for WCNL News. Starting this weekend, the roar of motorcycles will be heard throughout Laconia. 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The 2026 moose hunt is scheduled for October 17th through the 25th. 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Bernie Sanders believes Congress must oppose what he calls a bloated Pentagon budget. Senator Sanders shared his thoughts yesterday on President Trump's request for a $350 billion increase in defense spending. Sanders says we need to invest in the American people, not illegal and immoral wars in Iran, Gaza, and Lebanon. He adds the budget request includes more tax dollars for Israeli weapons and the extremist Netanyahu government with almost zero oversight. Sanders writes on X that Trump's budget for the military is a disaster. For WCNL News, I am Kathy Fleck.
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7: Very warm and muggy afternoon. Temperatures between 85 and 90. And with the humidity now in place, there is that 30% chance of an afternoon or evening thunderstorm. Otherwise, 60s tonight with that humidity remaining. And it will be around all the way through Friday evening as it stands. Highs tomorrow and Friday between 85 and 90. And a 30% chance of some afternoon or evening showers and storms. From a Stormwatch 9 Weather Center, I'm meteorologist Kevin Skorupa.
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1: Very warm and muggy afternoon. Temperatures between 85 and 90. And with the humidity now in place, there is that 30% chance of an afternoon or evening thunderstorm. Otherwise, 60s tonight with that humidity remaining. And it will be around all the way through Friday evening as it stands. Highs tomorrow and Friday between 85 and 90. And a 30% chance of some afternoon or evening showers and storms. From a Stormwatch 9 Weather Center, I'm meteorologist Kevin Skorupa.
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2: Well, I ain't afraid of dying. It's the thought of being dead. 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
2: I'm Kathy Fleck for WCNL News. A Claremont man is facing federal charges after a grand jury indictment. U.S. Attorney Aaron Cregan announced today that 45-year-old Gerald Hayden has been indicted for being a felon in possession of a firearm. Hayden appeared in court this afternoon for a detention hearing. Court documents allege he was involved in a shootout with another person during a drug dispute in Claremont back in April of 2025. At the time, Hayden was already a convicted felon and prohibited from having guns. If convicted, he faces up to 15 years in federal prison. Hayden is presumed innocent unless proven guilty. The case was investigated by the ATF with help from Claremont and Manchester police. More cuts could be coming at UVM Health. Officials announced this week they'll eliminate over 100 jobs to reduce costs. UVM Health CEO Dr. Stephen Leffler says he wants to preserve as many services as possible, but we have to get to a place where expenses are less than revenue. His goal is to cut $100 million in expenses, but he also tells Channel 3 it may not be enough. For WCNL News, I am Kathy Fleck.
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4: Gas prices have been dipping a bit this week. AAA's Marie Dodds credits lower crude oil prices, which remain below $100 a barrel.
5: Prices are still significantly elevated compared to where they were right before the conflict started. And so that means gas prices and diesel prices will continue to be elevated. But drivers are getting some relief.
4: One Colorado driver says even with gas prices dropping, he's reducing unnecessary time on the road.
6: I'm usually filling up at least twice a week. I go see my family. I've had to do a couple fewer trips here and there. I've been like, okay, I could wait to go over there till the following week.
4: With many people in the entertainment industry worried about AI, New York is the first state in the nation to mandate ads created using AI-generated actors need to say so.
7: New York is a hub for advertising, television, and film. Lately, there have been a lot of questions about how artificial intelligence could affect the industries, especially when it comes to jobs. Well, now Governor Kathy Hochul has signed the nation's first law, which requires ads that use AI-generated performers to say so. AI-generated or synthetic performers are digitally created to appear as real people and sometimes are used to sell products. The law is getting the thumbs up from SAG-AFTRA, the union which represents actors, saying it creates some much-needed guardrails. In New York, I'm Daria Albinger.
4: A new Texas law, which does require age verification and parental consent for kids to access smartphone apps, is being allowed to take effect while lawsuits play out. Experts say the courts must decide if this is a violation of free speech. Attorney Travis Crabtree.
8: There are serious competing interests. The safety of our kids versus the First Amendment of the Constitution.
4: And a new survey of small business owners shows optimism is steadily dropping. Anthony Smith with the National Federation of Independent Businesses.
9: And we've seen uncertainty, you know, in the last couple of months. It's gone up, but it's well above the historic average right now.
4: He says it may translate to fewer job openings and less small business expansion for a while. I'm Monica Nelson with your consumer and business news.
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10: Very warm and muggy afternoon. Temperatures between 85 and 90. And with the humidity now in place, there is that 30% chance of an afternoon or evening thunderstorm. Otherwise, 60s tonight with that humidity remaining. And it will be around all the way through Friday evening as it stands. Highs tomorrow and Friday between 85 and 90. And a 30% chance of some afternoon or evening showers and storms. From the Stormwatch 9 Weather Center, I'm meteorologist Kevin Skorupa.
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7: I'm Kathy Fleck for WCNL News. New data is showing the number of suspected opioid overdoses are rising in the state's two largest cities. In May, 41 opioid overdoses were reported across Nashua and Manchester. Of that total, 15 overdoses were in Nashua, which is double the number that was reported in April. Both cities reported their lowest annual overdose totals last year. Anyone struggling with addiction can get help 24 hours a day, 7 days a week, by dialing 211. An experienced climber is safe after being rescued Tuesday morning from the Cannon Cliff in Franconia. Fish and Game said the 65-year-old Maine man fell when a rock he was climbing dislodged from the cliff. Rescuers placed Eric Johansson in a litter and carried him to the parking lot, and he was taken by ambulance to Littleton Regional Hospital for treatment. Authorities said his climbing gear worked well and likely prevented more serious injuries. For WCNL News, I am Kathy Fleck.
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8: Very warm and muggy afternoon. Temperatures between 85 and 90. And with the humidity now in place, there is that 30% chance of an afternoon or evening thunderstorm. Otherwise, 60s tonight with that humidity remaining. And it will be around all the way through Friday evening as it stands. Highs tomorrow and Friday between 85 and 90. And a 30% chance of some afternoon or evening showers and storms. From the Stormwatch 9 Weather Center, I'm meteorologist Kevin Skorupa.
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6: Very warm and muggy afternoon. Temperatures between 85 and 90. And with the humidity now in place, there is that 30% chance of an afternoon or evening thunderstorm. Otherwise, 60s tonight with that humidity remaining. And it will be around all the way through Friday evening as it stands. Highs tomorrow and Friday between 85 and 90. And a 30% chance of some afternoon or evening showers and storms. From a Stormwatch 9 Weather Center, I'm meteorologist Kevin Skorupa.
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1: Well, I was thumbing from Montgomery. I had my guitar on my back. When a stranger stopped beside me in an antique Cadillac. He was dressed like

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You turned on the radio, and them sad old songs coming out of them speakers was solid country gold. Then I noticed the stranger was ghost white pale when he asked me for a light.

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Then he cried just south of Nashville, and he turned that car around. He said, "This is where you get off, boy, 'cause I'm going back to Alabama." As I stepped out of that Cadillac, I said, "Mister, many thanks." He said, "You don't have to call me Mister, Mister.

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3: I'm Kathy Fleck for WCNL News. Lebanon police say a 19-year-old Enfield woman is facing multiple charges after she allegedly tried to run another driver off the road Tuesday evening. Just before 8 p.m. on June 9th, officers responded to Plainfield Road where the victim reported Taniel Carter following him, making threats and attempting to force his vehicle off the roadway. The victim drove straight to the police department with Carter following him into the parking lot. According to police, Carter then threw an object at the victim's car, refused to exit her vehicle, and became assaultive toward officers. She allegedly kicked the victim's vehicle while being taken into custody. Carter faces charges including simple assault on a law enforcement officer, criminal threatening, felony reckless conduct with a deadly weapon, criminal mischief, and disobeying an officer. She was held on preventative detention and taken to the Grafton County House of Corrections. No motive or details have been released regarding a murder investigation in Thornton. 18-year-old Logan Anderson, charged with second-degree murder in the shooting death of his sister, waived arraignment Tuesday. A probable cause hearing is scheduled next week. The victim, 21-year-old Leah Anderson, was an education major at Plymouth State University. For WCNL News, I am Kathy Fleck.
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3: The Hurricanes with a two-goal third period beat the Golden Knights 5-3 to even the Stanley Cup final at 2 games apiece. Jordan Staal lit the lamp twice for Carolina.
4: Yeah, no, it's a good time to get hot. There's no question. Like I said, I want to contribute any way I can, and the puck's going in for me, and I'll take it.
3: Staal became the first player in 44 years to score at least one goal in each of the first 4 games in the final. Knicks and Spurs tonight, game 4 of the NBA Finals in New York, with the Knicks leading the best-of-7 series 2-1. NFL, since the Niners have yet to trade or release wide receiver Brandon Ayuk, he posted another video, this time calling the Niners stupid. In baseball, White Sox rookie Braden Montgomery, with a walk-off 2-run homer in his major league debut, beat the Braves 6-5 in 10. That's sports. I'm Ronza Moss.
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5: Very warm and muggy afternoon. Temperatures between 85 and 90. And with the humidity now in place, there is that 30% chance of an afternoon or evening thunderstorm. Otherwise, 60s tonight with that humidity remaining. And it will be around all the way through Friday evening as it stands. Highs tomorrow and Friday between 85 and 90. And a 30% chance of some afternoon or evening showers and storms. From a Stormwatch 9 Weather Center, I'm meteorologist Kevin Skorupa.
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5: I'm Kathy Fleck for WCNL News. Starting this weekend, the roar of motorcycles will be heard throughout Laconia. That's because the annual Laconia Motorcycle Week begins Saturday and will continue through June 21st. This event dates back to 1916 and brings motorcyclists to this community from all around the country. 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The 2026 moose hunt is scheduled for October 17th through the 25th. 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Bernie Sanders believes Congress must oppose what he calls a bloated Pentagon budget. Senator Sanders shared his thoughts yesterday on President Trump's request for a $350 billion increase in defense spending. Sanders says we need to invest in the American people, not illegal and immoral wars in Iran, Gaza, and Lebanon. He adds the budget request includes more tax dollars for Israeli weapons and the extremist Netanyahu government with almost zero oversight. Sanders writes on X that Trump's budget for the military is a disaster. For WCNL News, I am Kathy Fleck.
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6: Very warm and muggy afternoon. Temperatures between 85 and 90. And with the humidity now in place, there is that 30% chance of an afternoon or evening thunderstorm. Otherwise, 60s tonight with that humidity remaining. And it will be around all the way through Friday evening as it stands. Highs tomorrow and Friday between 85 and 90. And a 30% chance of some afternoon or evening showers and storms. From a Stormwatch 9 Weather Center, I'm meteorologist Kevin Skorupa.
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5: Very warm and muggy afternoon. Temperatures between 85 and 90. And with the humidity now in place, there is that 30% chance of an afternoon or evening thunderstorm. Otherwise, 60s tonight with that humidity remaining. And it will be around all the way through Friday evening as it stands. Highs tomorrow and Friday between 85 and 90. And a 30% chance of some afternoon or evening showers and storms. From a Stormwatch 9 Weather Center, I'm meteorologist Kevin Skorupa.
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3: I'm Kathy Fleck for WCNL News. A Claremont man is facing federal charges after a grand jury indictment. U.S. Attorney Aaron Cregan announced today that 45-year-old Gerald Hayden has been indicted for being a felon in possession of a firearm. Hayden appeared in court this afternoon for a detention hearing. Court documents allege he was involved in a shootout with another person during a drug dispute in Claremont back in April of 2025. At the time, Hayden was already a convicted felon and prohibited from having guns. If convicted, he faces up to 15 years in federal prison. Hayden is presumed innocent unless proven guilty. The case was investigated by the ATF with help from Claremont and Manchester police. More cuts could be coming at UVM Health. Officials announced this week they'll eliminate over 100 jobs to reduce costs. UVM Health CEO Dr. Stephen Leffler says he wants to preserve as many services as possible, but we have to get to a place where expenses are less than revenue. His goal is to cut $100 million in expenses, but he also tells Channel 3 it may not be enough. For WCNL News, I am Kathy Fleck.
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0: 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So he starts to roam the streets at night, and he learns how to steal, and he learns how to fight in the ghetto.

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3: Apple is previewing its new child safety features. They're being rolled out to make it easier for parents to manage the content their kids can see, who they're talking to, and when they have access to apps. Apple views these steps as important to protect children. It says these safety features are designed to build on already existing parental controls. The company says the first and most important step a parent can take to ensure age-appropriate experiences is to set up a child account. Future doctors are getting more training on food and health. Health and Human Services Secretary Robert F. Kennedy Jr. announced on Monday that another 19 medical schools are pledging at least 40 hours of nutrition education starting this fall. The goal is to help physicians talk more with patients about diet and about chronic disease. The pledge now covers 73 schools in 36 states and over 52,000 medical students. Health update, I'm Sarah Lee Kessler.
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4: Any storms winding down this evening, warm and muggy with fair skies overnight, lows generally in the 60s. We get back into the mid to upper 80s with that humidity in place Thursday. Chance of a passing shower or storm in the afternoon, but a good portion of the day winds up dry. We get a better chance of a few afternoon passing showers or storms Friday, which could extend into the evening with highs up around 90, turning less humid going into the weekend. From a Stormwatch 9 Weather Center, I'm meteorologist Kevin Skarupa.
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6: I'm Kathy Fleck for WCNL News. New data is showing the number of suspected opioid overdoses are rising in the state's two largest cities. In May, 41 opioid overdoses were reported across Nashua and Manchester. Of that total, 15 overdoses were in Nashua, which is double the number that was reported in April. Both cities reported their lowest annual overdose totals last year. Anyone struggling with addiction can get help 24 hours a day, 7 days a week, by dialing 211. an experienced climber is safe after being rescued Tuesday morning from the Cannon Cliff in Franconia. Fish and Game said the 65-year-old Maine man fell when a rock he was climbing dislodged from the cliff. Rescuers placed Eric Johansson in a litter and carried him to the parking lot, and he was taken by ambulance to Littleton Regional Hospital for treatment. Authorities said his climbing gear worked well and likely prevented more serious injuries. For WCNL News, I am Kathy Fleck.
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7: Any storms winding down this evening, warm and muggy with fair skies overnight, lows generally in the 60s. We get back into the mid to upper 80s with that humidity in place Thursday. Chance of a passing shower or storm in the afternoon, but a good portion of the day winds up dry. We get a better chance of a few afternoon passing showers or storms Friday, which could extend into the evening with highs up around 90, turning less humid going into the weekend. From a Stormwatch 9 Weather Center, I'm meteorologist Kevin Skorupa.
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One.

Now there's a box of greasy parts sitting in the trunk of that 65. Still waiting on you and your grandpa.

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4: Any storms winding down this evening, warm and muggy with fair skies overnight, lows generally in the 60s. We get back into the mid to upper 80s with that humidity in place Thursday. Chance of a passing shower or storm in the afternoon, but a good portion of the day winds up dry. We get a better chance of a few afternoon passing showers or storms Friday, which could extend into the evening with highs up around 90, turning less humid going into the weekend. From a StormWatch 9 Weather Center, I'm meteorologist Kevin Scarupa.
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2: I'm Kathy Fleck for WCNL News. Lebanon police say a 19-year-old Enfield woman is facing multiple charges after she allegedly tried to run another driver off the road Tuesday evening. Just before 8 p.m. on June 9th, officers responded to Plainfield Road where the victim reported Taniel Carter following him, making threats and attempting to force his vehicle off the roadway. The victim drove straight to the police department with Carter following him into the parking lot. According to police, Carter then threw an object at the victim's car, refused to exit her vehicle, and became assaultive toward officers. She allegedly kicked the victim's vehicle while being taken into custody. Carter faces charges including simple assault on a law enforcement officer, criminal threatening, felony reckless conduct with a deadly weapon, criminal mischief, and disobeying an officer. She was held on preventative detention and taken to the Grafton County House of Corrections. No motive or details have been released regarding a murder investigation in Thornton. 18-year-old Logan Anderson, charged with second-degree murder in the shooting death of his sister, waived arraignment Tuesday. A probable cause hearing is scheduled next week. The victim, 21-year-old Leah Anderson, was an education major at Plymouth State University. For WCNL News, I am Kathy Fleck.
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5: President Trump has downplayed the latest inflation report.
6: I love the inflation. You know why? Because as soon as this war is over, you know, I can say it now. Something you didn't know. Do you know we've been taking out millions of barrels of oil? Nobody knows it. You know who doesn't know about it? Iran until right now.
5: He says inflation will come down like a rock once the war with Iran is over. Meta being ordered by the European Union to give rival companies' AI chatbots free access to WhatsApp. At least for now.
7: The EU's Commissioner for a Clean, Just and Competitive Transition says the move is about giving European citizens choice in their AI assistance without the decision being made for them. The EU says that a range of chatbots must remain available to users on WhatsApp during the course of its investigation. The move comes after Meta banned third-party general-purpose AI assistance from the messaging app for its business platform. Meta says the EU's move will allow AI companies to gain access to WhatsApp for free, adding that it will appeal the decision. William Denslow, Brussels.
5: And access to a cheaper gas option is being extended for millions of Americans, Tammy Trujillo reports.
8: The EPA is stretching a summer waiver for unleaded 88, which is sold at thousands of stations in 33 states. It's a blend of 15% ethanol and 85% gasoline. Summer air pollution rules would otherwise limit its sale. The EPA has been renewing the waivers in 20-day blocks because federal law caps each emergency fuel waiver at 20 days. Another extension is possible, but it's not guaranteed.
9: People have a right to know the truth.
10: This is a story about us. 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
5: Steven Spielberg sci-fi film Disclosure Day looking to take number one at this weekend's box office. It could make around $65 million around the globe. I'm Monica Nelson with your consumer and business news.
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11: Any storms winding down this evening? Warm and muggy with fair skies overnight. Lows generally in the 60s. We get back into the mid to upper 80s with that humidity in place Thursday. Chance of a passing shower or storm in the afternoon, but a good portion of the day winds up dry. We get a better chance of a few afternoon passing showers or storms Friday, which could extend into the evening with highs up around 90, turning less humid going into the weekend. From a StormWatch 9 Weather Center, I'm meteorologist Kevin Skorupa.
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7: I'm Kathy Fleck for WCNL News. Starting this weekend, the roar of motorcycles will be heard throughout Laconia. That's because the annual Laconia Motorcycle Week begins Saturday and will continue through June 21st. This event dates back to 1916 and brings motorcyclists to this community from all around the country. 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Winners and alternates of the 2026 New Hampshire Moose Hunt Lottery will be posted by noon Friday, June 19th, on the Fish and Game website at wildnh.com and on their Facebook page. 33 moose hunting permits will be awarded through a computerized random drawing. The 2026 moose hunt is scheduled for October 17th through the 25th. 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Bernie Sanders believes Congress must oppose what he calls a bloated Pentagon budget. Senator Sanders shared his thoughts yesterday on President Trump's request for a $350 billion increase in defense spending. Sanders says we need to invest in the American people, not illegal and immoral wars in Iran, Gaza, and Lebanon. He adds the budget request includes more tax dollars for Israeli weapons and the extremist Netanyahu government with almost zero oversight. Sanders writes on X that Trump's budget for the military is a disaster. For WCNL News, I am Kathy Fleck.
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8: Any storms winding down this evening? Warm and muggy with fair skies overnight. Lows generally in the 60s. We get back into the mid to upper 80s with that humidity in place Thursday. Chance of a passing shower or storm in the afternoon, but a good portion of the day winds up dry. We get a better chance of a few afternoon passing showers or storms Friday, which could extend into the evening with highs up around 90, turning less humid going into the weekend. From a StormWatch 9 Weather Center, I'm meteorologist Kevin Skorupa.
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4: Any storms winding down this evening, warm and muggy with fair skies overnight, lows generally in the 60s. We get back into the mid to upper 80s with that humidity in place Thursday. Chance of a passing shower or storm in the afternoon, but a good portion of the day winds up dry. We get a better chance of a few afternoon passing showers or storms Friday, which could extend into the evening with highs up around 90, turning less humid going into the weekend. From a StormWatch 9 Weather Center, I'm meteorologist Kevin Skorupa.
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Keep WCNL on for our great country music, to find out what's going on, maybe pick up a little bit of gossip. 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
2: I'm Kathy Fleck for WCNL News. A Claremont man is facing federal charges after a grand jury indictment. U.S. Attorney Aaron Cregan announced today that 45-year-old Gerald Hayden has been indicted for being a felon in possession of a firearm. Hayden appeared in court this afternoon for a detention hearing. Court documents allege he was involved in a shootout with another person during a drug dispute in Claremont back in April of 2025. At the time, Hayden was already a convicted felon and prohibited from having guns. If convicted, he faces up to 15 years in federal prison. Hayden is presumed innocent unless proven guilty. The case was investigated by the ATF with help from Claremont and Manchester police. More cuts could be coming at UVM Health. Officials announced this week they'll eliminate over 100 jobs to reduce costs. UVM Health CEO Dr. Stephen Leffler says he wants to preserve as many services as possible, but we have to get to a place where expenses are less than revenue. His goal is to cut $100 million in expenses, but he also tells Channel 3 it may not be enough. For WCNL News, I am Kathy Fleck.
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6: The Hurricanes, with a 2-goal third period, beat the Golden Knights 5-3 to even the Stanley Cup final at 2 games apiece. Jordan Staal lit the lamp twice for Carolina.
7: Yeah, no, it's a good time to get hot. There's no question. Like I said, I want to contribute any way I can, and the puck's going in for me, I'll take it.
6: Staal became the first player in 44 years to score at least 1 goal in each of the first 4 games in the final. Knicks and Spurs tonight, game 4 of the NBA Finals in New York, with the Knicks leading the best-of-7 series 2-1. NFL, since the Niners have yet to trade or release wide receiver Brandon Ayuk, he posted another video, this time calling the Niners stupid. In baseball, White Sox rookie Braden Montgomery, with a walk-off 2-run homer in his major league debut, beat the Braves 6-5 in 10. That's sports. I'm Ron Tomas.
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8: Any storms winding down this evening, warm and muggy with fair skies overnight, lows generally in the 60s. We get back into the mid to upper 80s with that humidity in place Thursday. Chance of a passing shower or storm in the afternoon, but a good portion of the day winds up dry. We get a better chance of a few afternoon passing showers or storms Friday, which could extend into the evening with highs up around 90, turning less humid going into the weekend. From a Stormwatch 9 Weather Center, I'm meteorologist Kevin Skorupa.
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4: I'm Kathy Fleck for WCNL News. New data is showing the number of suspected opioid overdoses are rising in the state's two largest cities. In May, 41 opioid overdoses were reported across Nashua and Manchester. Of that total, 15 overdoses were in Nashua, which is double the number that was reported in April. Both cities reported their lowest annual overdose totals last year. Anyone struggling with addiction can get help 24 hours a day, 7 days a week, by dialing 211. An experienced climber is safe after being rescued Tuesday morning from the Cannon Cliff in Franconia. Fish and Game said the 65-year-old Maine man fell when a rock he was climbing dislodged from the cliff. Rescuers placed Eric Johansson in a litter and carried him to the parking lot, and he was taken by ambulance to Littleton Regional Hospital for treatment. Authorities said his climbing gear worked well and likely prevented more serious injuries. For WCNL News, I am Kathy Fleck.
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5: Any storms winding down this evening, warm and muggy with fair skies overnight, lows generally in the 60s. We get back into the mid to upper 80s with that humidity in place Thursday. Chance of a passing shower or storm in the afternoon, but a good portion of the day winds up dry. We get a better chance of a few afternoon passing showers or storms Friday, which could extend into the evening with highs up around 90, turning less humid going into the weekend. From a Stormwatch 9 Weather Center, I'm meteorologist Kevin Skorupa.
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2: Any storms winding down this evening, warm and muggy with fair skies overnight, lows generally in the 60s. We get back into the mid to upper 80s with that humidity in place Thursday. Chance of a passing shower or storm in the afternoon, but a good portion of the day winds up dry. We get a better chance of a few afternoon passing showers or storms Friday, which could extend into the evening with highs up around 90, turning less humid going into the weekend. From a Stormwatch 9 Weather Center, I'm meteorologist Kevin Skorupa.
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7: Any storms winding down this evening, warm and muggy with fair skies overnight, lows generally in the 60s. We get back into the mid to upper 80s with that humidity in place Thursday. Chance of a passing shower or storm in the afternoon, but a good portion of the day winds up dry. We get a better chance of a few afternoon passing showers or storms Friday, which could extend into the evening with highs up around 90, turning less humid going into the weekend. From a StormWatch 9 Weather Center, I'm meteorologist Kevin Scarupa.
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You've got to talk to me. I want to tell you how wrong I've been, and I won't do it again. You know that woman didn't mean a thing to me. I hope I don't embarrass you too much here in front of all your friends.

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And when the waters of life get a little too rough or a little too deep, I'm gonna be your stepping stone. And oh, I remember all those

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